'Cause every word that I've heard spoken since you left feels like a hollow street. I've been told again.

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Your love I'm lost in. Your love I'm lost in. Even

0: Bruises by Lewis Capaldi, and thank you very much, Rebecca, on the Cotswold Ward.
1: And now we're going into Charnwood Ward, and I spoke to you tonight, Marcel, and you said you'd like to hear some Coldplay, and you chose Yellow.

0: was the great Coldplay. I saw them in concert last year. Oh, oh my God, a bucket list job. That, it was great. And that was Yellow. And we played that for you, Marcel, on the Childwood Ward.
1: And now we're going to Kel, our ex-Childwood Ward listener. And, of course, to you too, Ben. I'm sure you're listening with Kel. And tonight you wanted Kiss Detroit Rock City, which I'm afraid we don't have. I'm so sorry. But we do have some Kiss. So I hope you enjoy this. This is Crazy, Crazy Night. Whoa!

0: Kiss there, that was Crazy Crazy Night. Hope you enjoyed that, Kel, and I'm sure Ben as well on the ex-Childhood Ward. And we'll play you your second request, Alice Cooper, tomorrow. And if you would like to make a request like Kel and Ben, here's how you can do it.
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2: And next up, we have a request for Monica on the children ward. And you said you'd like to hear Only You, and that is by The Blatters.

0: That was the Amazing Platters with Only You, and that song actually was released in 1955. What about that?
1: Crikey.
0: We played that for you, Monica, on Children Ward.
1: And now we're going to Margaret on the Cable Annex Ward, and you wanted anything by Barry Manilow, and tomorrow you wanted more Barry Manilow. So I thought we'd kick things off with Coco Cabana.

0: Copacabana, and that was by Barry Manilow, of course, and that was for you, Margaret, on the Cable Annex Ward. We'll play you some more Barry Manilow tomorrow.
1: And next up, my request is for Louise on Charwood Ward, and I spoke to you tonight, Louise, and you said you'd like to hear some Southern Rock American music, so we came back to the studio and looked that up for you, and we've chosen the Pioneers singing Long Shot Kick the Bucket.

0: Well, Louise, on Charmable, I think we got our wires a bit crossed there, and I'm so sorry. We played you some nice Jamaican music instead, but have no fear. We will play your Southern Rock American music tomorrow night.
1: I'm blaming Google.
0: Blaming Google, yes.
1: So sorry about that. Really sorry. Yeah, as Susie said, we'll play you some more tomorrow. Moving on to Jennifer on the Sussex Ward. You wanted Aha, and this is Hunting High and Low.

0: Hunting High and Low, and that was for you, Jennifer, on the Sussex Ward. Thank you so much for all your requests. We're now going into our final break, but don't go anywhere.
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1: Hill. And now we're going to turn the tempo down a bit because we're going to play some Mozart. And actually, in fact, it's the 40th Symphony. And we're playing that for you, Caroline, on Charlwood Ward.

0: That was an amazing choice, Caroline, on Charwood Ward, Mozart's 40th symphony. I was quite transported. Wonderful.
1: Absolutely. And now we're going to Rob, a member of staff on the Cable Annex Ward, and this is our second helping of Lewis Capaldi. This is Someone You Loved.

0: That was Someone You Loved by Lewis Capaldi. Hope you enjoyed that, Rob, a member of staff on the Cable Annex team.
1: And now we're going into Tilgate Ward, and this is a request for you, Diane. You actually had one yesterday, which, well, not yesterday, but you requested it earlier, which was Boney M. And now you'd like to hear something from the 60s, and you actually left the choice up to us. So we've chosen Dusty Springfield for you, and I Only Want to Be With You.

0: that was released, and that was I Only Want to Be With You by Dusty Springfield. And we played that for you, Diane, on Tilgate Ward.
1: And now we're going to Sophia on the Cotform Ward, and you wanted some organ music. You left the choice up to us, so that I thought we'd play this. This is Toccata from Symphony No. 5, and this is Charles Marie Windor. Enjoy.

0: That was Toccata from Symphony No. 5 by Charles Murray Windle. And I hope you enjoyed that organ music, Sophia, on the Copform Ward.
1: That was lovely, that music. Definitely bridal music. And now we've got a request for Kel, who is ex-Childwood Ward. And you asked for us to play Visage and a song called Mind of a Toy, but unfortunately we haven't got that. So we've chosen you Fade to Grace. I hope you like it.

0: That was Visage with Fade to Grey, and we played that for you, Kel, on Charwood Ward.
1: And now we're going to Abina for Debbie's son, and you wanted you're on the Cotswold Moor, and you wanted some relaxing jazz music. So we're going to play you some Miles Davis. This is Nature Boy.

0: Hope you enjoyed that relaxing jazz music, Abina, for Debbie Sun on the Cotform Ward. And that was Nature Boy by Miles Davis. And we're really nearly reached the end of our programme. So it's good night and get well soon for me, Gemma Kendall.
1: And it's good night and get well soon from me, Susie Caseborne. And we've just got time for one more request, and that's for you, Bill, on Capel Annex. And you wanted anything from the 60s. So we've chosen you, 1967 recording, I Heard It Through the Grapevine, with Marvin Gaye.

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0: From the Sky News Centre at 2, broadcaster Dame Esther Ranson has died aged 86. Her family say she was the most wonderful mother and cherished grandmother. The former TV presenter set up charities to help young and older people, including Childline, and campaigned to legalise assisted dying after her lung cancer diagnosis in 2023. Passengers say they feel very lucky after one pilot on their flight stabbed the other and apparently tried to crash the plane. The Tel Aviv-bound aircraft plunged about 14,000 feet within seconds. This man was on board.
1: Suddenly the aircraft dropped, like a massive drop, dropped down like a roller coaster. And we saw that there was a crowd and riot on the front next to the cockpit.
0: Passengers managed to overpower the attacker and two off-duty pilots made an emergency landing. The US president says more details will emerge later about why five men arrested over a suspected terror plot in Gloucestershire were released under investigation. The Prime Minister has confirmed there is a link between Iran and a security incident outside RAF Fairford. The men were arrested on Sunday but have since been released under investigation. Donald Trump was asked about that decision.
2: We caught them early. And I'm trying to figure out if that's for real, that they actually did it. Maybe they did it for a reason, but we're going to know about that this afternoon, so we'll report on it.
0: The UK and France have scrapped their so-called one-in, one-out migrant scheme. It was aimed at reducing the number of people crossing the Channel in small boats, but is no longer processing new cases. UK diesel prices have hit another grim milestone, passing £2 a litre for the first time. The cost, according to analysis of government figures, had already reached record highs this week. And in football, Cristiano Ronaldo has confirmed he has left Portugal's training camp ahead of tonight's Nations League match against Denmark. It's after talks with the head coach and the president of the Portuguese Football Federation. That's the latest. I'm Barry.
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I'm Nick Hutchings. Why not join me between 10 and 1, Monday to Saturday, for a mixture of music and fun? I'll have the tunes you want to hear interspersed with facts from this day in history. I'll also have the local news so you can keep up with what's happening. That's 10 to 1, Monday to Saturday. You know, that bit between breakfast and lunch. I look forward to your company.

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0: From the Sky News Centre at 3, the passenger who helped save a Fly Dubai plane from crashing says he acted just in time after the captain was attacked by his co-pilot. The Dubai to Tel Aviv flight plunged before he got into the cockpit and pulled it out of its dive, with two off-duty pilots then landing in Saudi Arabia. The US president says he was updated by Israel's prime minister and praised the man who jumped into the cockpit.
1: When asked why he did that, he said he watches that show, Air Disasters. You know the show? It's that crazy. I never want to watch it because I watch it. I don't like watching it because bad things happen. But he said he watches it a lot.
0: The alleged attacker is in custody and the motive is unclear. From today, hundreds of offenders are due to be released from prison early. The government's trying to stop jails in England and Wales running out of space. Dame Esther Ranson's been described as someone who's left an extraordinary legacy following her death, aged 86. The broadcaster set up Childline in the 80s. She then became a prominent voice in the assisted dying debate following her lung cancer diagnosis in 2023. The Labour MP behind the bill is Kim Leadbeater.
2: She had a voice and she did what she'd always done throughout her career. She used her voice to try and do good things. She represented so many other people across the country who were terminally ill and who just wanted the dignity and the choice.
0: Iran's foreign minister has hit back at claims Tehran was involved in a security incident outside RAF Fairford, telling Andy Burnham the UK is barking up the wrong tree. Five men were arrested on Sunday but have since been released under investigation. As the energy price cap goes up, nearly two-thirds of us are worried about affording our bills this winter. Research from portable energy provider EcoFlow comes as Ofgem allows prices to rise by 4% from today. And the Brit Awards move to Manchester this year generated around £5 million for the city. Research by Amian Consulting looked at the impact of the annual awards ceremony, regarded as the UK's biggest night in music. That's the latest. I'm Barry.
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0: From the Sky News Centre at 4, the Israeli Prime Minister says his country will get to the roots of the alleged attempt to crash a Fly Dubai flight bound for Tel Aviv. It's alleged the co-pilot stabbed the captain and sent the plane plunging nearly 14,000 feet before passengers and crew overpowered him. Benjamin Netanyahu says investigators will look at whether he had accomplices or any link to Iran. Broadcaster Dame Esther Ranson has died, aged 86. The former host of shows such as This Life established charities to help young and older people, including Childline. In recent years, she had been a campaigner for legalising assisted dying after her lung cancer diagnosis in 2023.
1: I've joined Dignitas. If the next scan says nothing's working, I might buzz off to Zurich. But, you know, it puts my family and friends in a difficult position because they would want to go with me. And that means that the police might prosecute them. So we've got to do something.
0: From today, hundreds of offenders are being released from prison early to stop jails running out of space. Those freed over the next few months in England and Wales will be supervised by probation, with police involved where necessary. As the energy price cap goes up, nearly two-thirds of us are worried about affording our bills this winter. Research from portable energy provider EcoFlow comes as Ofgem allows prices to rise by 4%. Energy expert Lorna Wallace-Smith says it's a big concern.
2: People have avoided using appliances like ovens or washing machines. You know, 30% of people have kept the heating off even when they're cold, and even 23% have cut back on, you know, basics like food or other essentials just to pay an energy bill.
0: A national trial starts today, which will see newborn babies being tested for a serious condition which can cause muscle weakness. The scheme in England will look at whether adding spinal muscular atrophy to the blood spot test programme makes a difference to care. And Manchester City's principal sponsor Etihad says it's considering legal action against the Premier League. The airline says it categorically rejects suggestions it was involved in improper commercial arrangements. That's the latest. I'm Danny.
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0: From the Sky News Centre at 5, a passenger who helped save a plane from crashing says he acted just in time after the captain was stabbed by his co-pilot. The Dubai to Tel Aviv flight plunged 14,000 feet before he took control and pulled it out of its dive, with two off-duty pilots then landing in Saudi Arabia. The US president praised the plumber who jumped in.
1: When asked why he did that, he said he watches that show, Air Disasters. You know the show? It's that crazy show. I never want to watch it because I watch it. I don't like watching it because bad things happen. But he said he watches it a lot.
0: The alleged attacker is in custody and the motive still unclear. An early release scheme aimed at tackling overcrowding in England and Wales will see thousands of offenders released from today. Officers have voiced concerns that this initiative could place further pressure on already stretched police resources. Dame Esther Ranson's been described as someone who's left an extraordinary legacy following her death, aged 86. The broadcaster and campaigner set up Childline and then became a prominent voice in the assisted dying debate following her lung cancer diagnosis in 2023. Kim Leadbeater was the Labour MP behind the bill.
2: She had a voice and she did what she'd always done throughout her career. She used her voice to try and do good things. She represented so many other people across the country who were terminally ill and who just wanted the dignity and the choice.
0: A one-in, one-out migrant deal with France has been scrapped. The agreement has seen over 1,500 people returned to France, with a similar number sent to the UK. There are concerns some people could turn to the black market for cheaper vapes as a new tax comes in. The vaping products duty adds £2.20 to every 10 millilitres of e-liquid. And Anthony Joshua says he's proud the long-awaited showdown with Tyson Fury will take place on home soil in the United Kingdom. The British heavyweight rivals are finally going to meet at Cardiff's Principality Stadium in December. That's the latest. I'm Barry.
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you know that breakfast is the most important meal of the day? 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Have a cup of tea full to the brim of birthday stars. The frying pan is hot and sizzling with a breakfast brain teaser, and the toast has just popped with a list of local theatrical events. 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
1: 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I'll be playing some of the very best music from the past and present, and talking about some of the towns and villages that lend their names to the wards here throughout the East Surrey Hospital. 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

0: From the Sky News Centre at 6, the Conservatives claim the public will pay the price for the expanded early release prison scheme. From today, around 700 offenders will walk free in England and Wales, having served just a third of their sentences to clear up jail spaces in England and Wales. Metropolitan Police officers say there aren't enough cops to handle it, but Justice Secretary Alex Norris says he's been preparing for this necessary step.
1: We've made a really big investment in probation, £700 million over 3 years, but that's into staff, but also the largest expansion of tagging ever, exclusion zones, alcohol tagging, football bans. So people might be leaving prison, but they're not going on to live their free lives.
0: Donald Trump says an Israeli plumber who watches air crash investigation saved a plane from nosediving when a pilot stabbed another on a Fly Dubai flight. A suspect's in custody in Saudi Arabia. A death row inmate in Tennessee is still alive despite being given lethal injections. Krista Pike was due to be the first woman to be executed in the US state for more than 200 years, but still had a heartbeat after two doses. Davina McCall says Dame Esther Ranson made the world a better place and inspired so many following her death, aged 86. The former That's Life presenter also founded children's charity Childline in the 1980s. Adrian Mills worked with her.
2: The drive, the determination of a fierce woman, remarkable woman in a man's industry, remember, this is the mid-80s, is just astounding. Honestly, today, I always get emotional at happy events. We all knew it was going to happen, but it's knocked me sideways.
0: A new tax on vapes has kicked in, with experts warning higher prices could push people towards the black market. Cigarettes have also gone up. And MPs say the BBC shouldn't outbid rivals for shows like Suits and Scooby-Doo. Their report recommends a leaner, more efficient broadcaster, calling the licence fee model outdated. That's the latest. I'm Kat Swale.
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Good morning and welcome to Thursday's Breakfast with Katie Child here on Radio Redhill. We are edging that little bit closer to Friday and the weekend is rapidly approaching. But let me tell you what we have in store for you today. Ian Wilson will be here to tell us which celebrities were born on this day, amongst some other interesting facts. I will also be brewing up another breakfast brain teaser. These will all be entwined with a selection of your favourite music, just like this.

0: 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It's time for those birthday stars with Ian Wilson.
1: The birthday stars.
2: Yes, October the 1st, and look at the birthdays this morning. King Henry III, born this day 1207. Paul Dukas, the French composer, born this day 1865. Vladimir Horowitz, the US pianist, born this day 1904. Jimmy Carter, the 39th US president, born this day 1924. Richard Harris, the British actor, born this day 1933. And Julie Andrews, the English actress and singer, born this day 1935. And it was on this day back in 1843, the News of the World, Britain's most popular Sunday newspaper, was first published. 1908, the first Model T produced in Detroit, Michigan, was introduced by Henry Ford. And 1971, on this day, Disney World, the world's largest amusement resort, was opened in Florida. And that is the birthday stars for today, October the 1st.
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0: You're listening to Radio Redhill, and this is Breakfast with Katie Child. Now, did you know about the repeat zone? Well, this is for all you night owls out there. Every night from Monday through to Saturday from 11pm till 2am, you can listen to all the evening programmes again. So if you missed your favourite song in the request show at 8:30pm, don't fear, you can hear it again between 12:30 and 2am.
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0: This is Breakfast with Katie Child on Radio Red Hill. Now, do you like golden oldies? Well, if you do, then All Gold is the show for you. That's on Monday to Saturday from 5pm till 7pm, and then also on a Sunday from 5:30pm till 7pm as well. And that's All Gold with Nigel Gray.
1: To Wilson's Wine Bank this Saturday evening from 7, when I'll be remembering how the charts used to sound. We'll have the top 5 of this week from a carefully chosen year, we'll have the birthday stars and a classic number 1. So if you're fed up with today's top 40, let's remember yesterday's top 40. Wilson's Wine Bank this Saturday evening from 7.

0: It was just like a song when we were young.
1: How is your brain feeling this morning? I hope I've managed to wake you up enough to take on our breakfast brain teaser, which is coming up a little after the news. But before that, let's enjoy some more music.

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0: From the Sky News Centre at 7, an early release scheme aimed at tackling prison overcrowding in England and Wales will see around 700 offenders freed today. Officers are concerned it could place further pressure on already stretched police resources. Here's Met Chief Inspector Dave Beasley.
1: More people outside with tags on means there's probably more offences being committed, which means we need to go and get them more. Capacity-wise, it's definitely a concern. Yeah, with reducing police numbers and increasing number of offenders, that's going the wrong way.
0: The government says it's rolling out the toughest ever controls. We're told a woman who was given two doses of a lethal injection on death row in America is still alive. Krista Pike's been taken to hospital in Tennessee, though officials insist every execution protocol was followed. A passenger who helped save a plane from crashing says he acted just in time after the captain was stabbed by his co-pilot. The Dubai to Tel Aviv flight plunged 14,000 feet before he took control. Dame Esther Anson's being remembered as a national treasure following her death, aged 86. Anna Bates reports.
2: Good evening. We would like to thank you for all the letters you've sent us this week.
3: She fronted TV show That's Life for more than 20 years, going on to found Childline in the 1980s.
4: There had been no way that all these children could ask for help before.
3: She went on ITV's I'm a Celebrity, Get Me Out of Here in 2008.
4: I'm a ledge. Is that good or bad?
3: Following a stage 4 lung cancer diagnosis in 2023, she became a prominent assisted dying campaigner. Davina McCall says Dame Esther made the world a better place.
0: Parents are being warned about potentially deadly sleep aids for babies. A watchdog says adverts for products that claim to tackle reflux and colic could promote unsafe advice. And average gas and electricity bills in England, Wales and Scotland will go up by around £5 a month from today. It says research suggests two-thirds of us are worried about affording energy. That's the latest. I'm Kat Swire.
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2 hours left to go on Breakfast with Katie Child here on Radio Redhill. We're on 14:31 a.m. online and also your bedside units. We're waking you up with your favourite music. Coming up shortly, we'll have the Birthday Stars with Ian Wilson, and I will be challenging you with our Breakfast Brain Teaser.

0: It's now time for the birthday stars. Here's Ian Wilson.
1: The birthday stars.
2: Yes, October the 1st, and look at the birthdays this morning. King Henry III, born this day 1207. Paul Dukas, the French composer, born this day 1865. Vladimir Horowitz, the US pianist, born this day 1904. Jimmy Carter, the 39th US president, born this day 1924. Richard Harris, the British actor, born this day 1933. And Julie Andrews, the English actress and singer, born this day 1935. And it was on this day back in 1843, the News of the World, Britain's most popular Sunday newspaper, was first published. 1908, the first Model T produced in Detroit, Michigan, was introduced by Henry Ford. And 1971 on this day, Disney World, the world's largest amusement resort, was opened in Florida. And that is the birthday stars for today, October the 1st. Ready.

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It's that time of the morning. Yes, it's time for our breakfast brain teaser. Here is your question. I can never be thrown, but I can be caught. To lose me, all kinds of ways are sought. What am I? I will play you some music and then I will give you the answer.

What did you make to this morning's brain teaser? Well, here is the question again. I can never be thrown, but I can be caught. To lose me, all kinds of ways are sought. What am I? I am a cold. Well, I think it's time I played you some more music.

0: 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Or do look out for the printed programme guide, which is given out by our request collectors.
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1: You're listening to Radio Redhill, and this is Breakfast with Katie Child. The news will be on the way soon to keep you up to date with what's going on in the world. But before that, here's some more music to keep you entertained.

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0: From the Sky News Centre at 8, the Ministry of Justice says offenders freed partway through their jail sentences will face the toughest ever licence restrictions. From today, hundreds will be allowed out to help ease prison overcrowding in England and Wales. Tim Edwards' daughter Ellie was shot outside a Wirral pub on Christmas Eve in 2022, a man jailed for assisting the gunman's eligible for release.
1: He tried to cover the tracks of the killer by disposing of the gun, and also of trying to dispose of the car that was used on the night Ellie was killed. The fact of the matter is he was involved in a murder.
0: Officials say a woman who was given two doses of a lethal injection in America is still alive. Krista Pike is the only woman on death row in Tennessee for stabbing and beating a classmate in 1995. John North, who's been covering the case for three decades, was one of the journalists there to witness her execution.
2: It appeared that this did not go like they thought it was supposed to go, but we don't know that. When we left the building, so far as we knew, she was probably still alive. You just saw the emergency vehicles pull up.
0: Authorities insist every execution protocol was followed. Donald Trump says an Israeli plumber who watches air crash investigation saved a plane from nosediving when a pilot stabbed another on a Fly Dubai flight. A suspect's in custody in Saudi Arabia. Strictly's Anton Dubek, Davina McCall and Martin Lewis have all paid tribute to Dame Esther Ranson, who's died aged 86. The broadcaster's been remembered as a national treasure. Average annual energy bills will rise by £60 for a typical household in Britain from today. A survey suggests nearly two-thirds of us are worried about affording gas and electricity this winter. And Macklemore says he's blown away after selling out his upcoming Free Palestine tour. The rapper was dropped as Ed Sheeran's support act after comments he made about the conflict in Gaza. That's the latest. I'm Kat Suave.
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You're listening to Breakfast with Katie Child, waking you up this Thursday morning on Radio Redhill. We have more of your favourite songs coming up, and Ian Wilson will be back with his birthday stars.

0: It's Breakfast with Katie Child, and we're broadcasting to you on 1431 AM online and also on your bedside units. It's time for those birthday stars with Ian Wilson.
1: The birthday stars.
2: Yes, October the 1st, and look at the birthdays this morning. King Henry III, born this day 1207. Paul Dukas, the French composer, born this day 1865. Vladimir Horowitz, the US pianist, born this day 1904. Jimmy Carter, the 39th US president, born this day 1924. Richard Harris, the British actor, born this day 1933. And Julie Andrews, the English actress and singer, born this day 1935. And it was on this day back in 1843, the News of the World, Britain's most popular Sunday newspaper, was first published. 1908, the first Model T produced in Detroit, Michigan, was introduced by Henry Ford. And 1971 on this day, Disney World, the world's largest amusement resort, was opened in Florida. And that is the birthday stars for today, October the 1st.
3: Do you know the story about ABBA? How did the Beatles get together? And what is Cliff Richard's real name? I'm Tess Lucy, and each week I'll tell you the story of a well-known pop group or artist with words and music. Where were they born? What was their childhood like? And how many number one hits did they achieve during their musical career? So that's Tess Lucy's Star Stories on Fridays at 8 p.m. on Radio Red Hill.

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2: Update.
3: I'm Liz Saul. Restrictions on the number of pubs, bars and other licensed premises in parts of Woking should be lifted, according to councillors. Since 2007, there's been a saturation zone in the town centre, meaning the Borough Council only grants licences when applicants are able to show that antisocial behaviour and crime won't get worse. A report says evidence suggests these types of venues are no longer the main cause of problems in Woking. Matthew Webster is operations manager for the London Stone Pub Group, which has a place on Chertsey Road.
4: It's not needed at all. You know, the Woking now is not Woking of, what, 15, 20 years ago, where there were much more licensed premises in town. Even now, I still think it's overkill.
3: A man from Surrey whose mum and brothers died from a rare genetic condition is facing an anxious wait to see how it may affect him. Mellor syndrome is a form of disease that develops in around 1 in 4,500 adults. Those with it can have different symptoms, including muscle weakness, deafness, stroke-like episodes or seizures. George is now beginning testing to find out what his future with his fiancée will look like.
5: I didn't know it was hereditary. So the fact that I now know that I have a form of it, I don't know which form. From what I've seen throughout my life, I've seen it be a slow progression, but then also an extremely aggressive progression.
3: Thames Water says it's expecting replacement parts to arrive on site today to allow it to carry out repairs to a burst water main at Molesey. On Monday, thousands of households in parts of North Surrey and southwest London woke up to no water. Thames says the repair is complicated and will likely take a couple of days to complete. Sport, and in darts, Aldershot's James Wade plays Stephen Bunting in the second round of the World Grand Prix later. That's your BBC News for Surrey.
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0: You're listening to Breakfast with Katie Child here on Radio Redhill. Now you can hear us in several different ways. 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

0: This is Breakfast with Katie Child. Now, are you ready for the next Breakfast Brain Teaser? Look out for it. It's coming up later in the programme.
1: Do you think that the old tunes were the best tunes? Would you like to be reminded of the songs that you've probably almost forgotten? I'm Irwin Davis, and I'd like to invite you to join me for an hour of musical nostalgia in They Don't Write Them Like That Anymore, my weekly trip down memory lane. 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

There's almost 1 hour left to go on today's Breakfast with Katie Child. We have another Breakfast Brain Teaser coming up very soon, and the news is on the way after this.

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0: From the Sky News Centre at 9, police are warning an influx of early release inmates into society could place further pressure on resources. Around 700 will be freed today to create more space in prisons in England and Wales. The Met's Deputy Assistant Commissioner Ben Russell's concerned about what officers are able to focus on.
1: We only have limited resources, we only have limited officer numbers. There's so many different examples where we're not able to focus on protecting the public from investigating crime, protecting the public from harm in this respect because we're having to recompense for the failings of the criminal justice system.
0: The government says offenders will face the toughest ever licence restrictions. US authorities have so far been unable to execute the only woman on death row in Tennessee despite two attempts. Krista Pike has been taken to hospital after being given the lethal injections. Journalists who witnessed what happened, like Catherine Sweeney, say they even heard her snoring.
2: She was still breathing at the end, was very ragged. She lifted her head up and was looking around at one point. None of it was normal. I covered all the executions last year and most of the ones this year. We haven't seen anything like it.
0: Officials insist they followed the normal protocol. The Israeli Prime Minister says his country will get to the root of the alleged attempt to crash a Fly Dubai flight bound for Tel Aviv. It's alleged the co-pilot stabbed the captain and sent the plane plunging nearly 14,000 feet. Millions of homes across England, Scotland and Wales are now paying more for their gas and electricity as price rises kick in. Average yearly energy bills will increase by £60. A new tax on vapes is in force, with experts warning higher prices could push people towards the black market. Cigarettes have also gone up. And British tennis player Sonia Kartal has won on her return to the WTA Tour after almost 6 months out injured. She beat Spaniard Andrea Lazaro Garcia in straight sets at the China Open. That's the latest. I'm Kat Suave.
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You're listening to Breakfast with Katie Child on Radio Redhill. That's on 1431 AM on your bedside units and also online as well. It's just gone 9 o'clock and we only have one more hour left on the show. We have more music on the way and I also have another breakfast brain teaser waiting for you in the next half an hour.

0: We have more brain teaser fun in store fairly soon here on Breakfast with Katie Child. And I'll be back with some more music after this.
1: 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I'll have the very best in country music, from traditional country and western to new country. It's all here every Friday at 7pm on Redhill Country. I guarantee you'll enjoy it.

It's that time of the morning. Yes, it's time for our breakfast brain teaser. Here is your question. Which of the 12 months have 28 days? I'll let you think about that while I play some more music.

What did you make to this morning's breakfast brain teaser? Well, here is the question again. Which of the 12 months have 28 days? And the answer is, all of them do. Well, that's enough brain teaser fun for now. Let me play you some more music.

0: You're listening to Breakfast with Katie Child here on Radio Redhill. And isn't this Thursday morning zooming by? It's almost the end of the show, but not just yet. We do have time for a little bit more music after these messages.
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It's nearly time for the news here on Radio Redhill, which sadly means we're nearly at the end of the show. I will be back tomorrow, though. Yes, indeed, it will be Friday morning. We are getting very close to the weekend. I'll be bringing you more brain teasers, and Ian Wilson will be back with those birthday stars. Well, that's all from me, but there is time for a bit more music. See you in the morning.

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0: From the Sky News Centre at 10, Metropolitan Police officers are warning there aren't enough cops to manage the impact of around 700 prisoners getting out early from today. It's the first phase of a scheme designed to ease overcrowding in England and Wales. Ministers insist offenders on licence will face the toughest ever restrictions. Rhiannon Bragg was a victim of stalking.
1: Just under a year after he'd been released, I received a call from probation to let me know that he had been found dead. And that was what made me realise how at risk I had felt even with those measures.
0: Execution witnesses in the US have described hearing a woman snoring, having survived two doses of lethal injection. Krista Pike's on death row in Tennessee and has now been taken to hospital. Dame Esther Ranson's being remembered as a legend of British broadcasting following her death at the age of 86. The former presenter founded Childline in the 80s. The Israeli Prime Minister says his country will get to the root of the alleged attempt to crash a Fly Dubai flight bound for Tel Aviv. It's alleged the co-pilot stabbed the captain and sent the plane plunging nearly 14,000 feet. Benjamin Netanyahu says investigators will look at whether he had accomplices or any link to Iran. Israel's PMs updated Donald Trump.
2: Supposedly a plumber grabbed the stick, and through watching this unbelievably crazy show. I watch it because they always talk about this should have happened, that should have. He grabbed the stick, pulled it up, leveled out the plane before it crashed.
0: MPs are recommending the BBC licence fee be reduced in price but extended to cover services beyond TV. The broadcasters admitted it needs to evolve, with one recommendation being to stop outbidding rivals for shows like Suits. And newborns in England will be tested from today for the spinal health condition affecting former Little Mix star Jessie Nelson's twin daughters. She's campaigned for SMA screening. That's the latest. I'm Kat Swarthy.
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Good morning. Thursday's Child has far to go, and so do we. Well, until 1 o'clock at least. I'm Nick Hutchings, and I'll take you through to then with news, music and fun. The local news will be at 10:30 and 12:30. There will also be lots of great music like this.

0: There are a number of ways you can listen to Radio Red Hill. 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So that's two different ways to listen to Radio Red Hill. Hope you're enjoying it so far. I'm Nick Hutchings, with you till one.
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2: Update.
3: I'm Liz Saul. Woking Borough councillors have voted to make changes to the restrictions around licensed premises in the town. At a meeting last night, they came to the decision having looked at the results of a consultation process involving residents, businesses and Surrey Police. Anne-Marie Barker is the councillor in charge of licensing at Woking and leader of the Borough Council.
4: There was a different environment. People took a different approach, I think, to going out in the evening. So there's a lot more people concentrated, particularly, I think, around the Chertsey Road area, which I think over the previous 10 years prior to that, so sort of late 90s onwards, had people have been encouraged to open up licensed premises there.
3: A man from Surrey whose mum and brothers died from a rare genetic condition is facing an anxious wait to see how it may affect him. Mellor syndrome is a form of disease that develops in around 1 in 4,500 adults. Those with it can have different symptoms, including muscle weakness, deafness, stroke-like episodes or seizures. Isabella Holliday reports.
5: George was just 6 years old when the condition unknowingly first appeared in his life. He found his oldest brother, Mark, having a seizure. Mark continued to suffer with seizures and stroke-like episodes for years. His mum cared for him full-time, but eventually he died. It wasn't much later that his mum also lost her life to the condition. 6 years later, George came home from a holiday to find out that his other brother, Liam, had also died from the same disease. By that time, he'd lost three of his closest family members to a mitochondrial condition he knew little about.
3: Residents in a road in Frensham say they're in a serious position after being left without broadband for nearly a month. Jill Billings told us her husband has an implanted cardiac defibrillator and the outage has affected the transmission to his hospital for monitoring. An Openreach spokesperson said the problem was caused by a burst water pipe that damaged one of their underground cables. Engineers are on site carrying out repairs and they expect services to be restored shortly. That's your BBC News for Surrey.
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Well, good morning, everyone. We're into October now. Yes, it's October the 1st. You're listening to Nick Hutchings here on Radio Redhill, and it's our first opportunity to look back at this day in history. Well, I'm going to start on October the 1st, 1870, when the first British halfpenny postage stamps, which were lilac-coloured, were issued with the introduction of prepaid postcards. Also on this day, 10 years later in 1880, the Edison Lampworks Company in New Jersey started manufacturing the world's first electric light bulbs.

I am but a fool. Darling, I love you. Though you treat me cruel, you hurt me, and you make me cry. But if you leave me, I will surely die.

Well, I hope you're enjoying your Thursday morning. The news will be along shortly, and I'll be back after that with two more hours of music and fun to keep you going till lunchtime.

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0: From the Sky News Centre at 11, inmates are starting to be freed from prisons across England and Wales as part of the early release scheme. Around 700 offenders are being let out after only serving at least a third of their sentence. Metropolitan Police officers say there aren't enough cops to handle it. But Justice Secretary Alex Norris says he's been preparing for this necessary step.
1: We've made a really big investment in probation, £700 million over 3 years, but that's into staff, but also the largest expansion of tagging ever, exclusion zones, alcohol tagging, football bans, so people might be leaving prison, but they're not going on to live their free lives.
0: The only woman on Tennessee's death row has been taken to hospital after a botched execution. Krista Pike was given 2 doses of lethal injection, but was still breathing and looking around. Ministers have confirmed the UK's looking at flight safety after a captain was allegedly stabbed by his co-pilot on a Fly Dubai service. The flight to Tel Aviv plunged 14,000 feet before passengers took control and pulled it out of its dive. 2 off-duty pilots then made an emergency landing in Saudi Arabia, where the suspect was detained. Almog Itali was on board.
2: Crew members rushing to the front of the plane when they put this, there was kind of attack. The most important thing is that we managed to back home safely because of a very, very brave man.
0: England footballer Ivan Toney's pleaded not guilty to assaulting a man at a nightclub in central London last year. His spokesperson says he looks forward to clearing his name in court. Northern Ireland's become the first country in the UK to introduce graduated driving licences. Learners will have to spend at least 6 months getting practical experience before they pass their test, then display an R plate after they pass. And a new tax on vapes has come into force. The duty adds £2.20 to every 10 millilitres of e-liquid. That's the latest. I'm Kat Suave.
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0: we've got a number of request shows here on Radio Red Hill. Monday to Saturday, from 8:30 till 10 in the evening, you can hear your pieces of music you've requested. And then we change it around a bit on a Sunday. We have the request show in the morning instead, from 10 until 12. Now, if you are requesting a piece of music and you know when you'd like to have it played, please let us know when you do that and we'll slot it into the request show that you'd like. Alternatively, if you don't mind, we'll just put it in the soonest we can. So if you request it on a Tuesday afternoon, we'll try and get it onto Tuesday evenings for you if we've got room. So there we go. That's the request shows we've got. 8:30 till 10 in the evening from Monday to Saturday, 10 till 12 in the morning on a Sunday. Thanks very much. I'm Nick Hutchings with you till 1 o'clock today. Thanks for keeping me company.
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0: 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I'm here with you till 1 o'clock today. And now it's over to Dave King for his classical spot.
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Those bells that now and then rings, just one of those things. It was just one of those nights, just one of those fabulous flights. A

0: fui.
1: Well, it's Thursday today, and they say Thursday's child has far to go. 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

0: Welcome back. Hope you're enjoying the music I've been playing today. Let's have another look to see what happened on this day in history. October the 1st it is. Well, in 1936, the BBC began making regular television broadcasts from Alexandra Palace in London. Also on this day in 1958, America's space program was initiated with the creation of NASA, which stands for the National Aeronautics and Space Administration.
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0: from the Sky News Centre at midday. Thank you, Andy Burnham, is the message from one prisoner who's among hundreds due to be released partway through their sentences today. Ministers insist their licence conditions will be the toughest ever. The scheme's designed to free up cell space in England and Wales. Police worry about the strain on resources. Farah Naz's niece, Zara Alina, was killed by an ex-convict.
1: When you go back to your relationship and you don't have three meals a day or you don't have work, risk will escalate. In our case, there wasn't even a home for the killer to go to. So how was he going to be adequately supervised?
0: A death row inmate in Tennessee has been taken to hospital after two lethal injections failed to kill her. Krista Pike was said to have been loudly snoring after the attempts. A government minister says they'll be looking at flight safety after an alleged stabbing on board a Fly Dubai flight. A pilot's accused of attacking the captain, causing the Tel Aviv-bound plane to plummet 14,000 feet. Donald Trump's praised an Israeli plumber who intervened, having watched an air crash TV show. Israel's released footage of Yaniv Hayoun meeting their prime minister.
2: I ran towards the cockpit and there was a very sharp nosedive which sent me flying. The pilots were in their seats. One had slumped down, the other was slumped over the controls. I started pulling the controls back and the plane started to level out a bit.
0: The UK has announced a new package of sanctions against Russia. The 31 new measures target those accused of torturing Ukrainian civilians. England footballer Ivan Toney has pleaded not guilty to assault at a central London nightclub last December. He's appeared at Westminster Magistrates Court this morning. And Macklemore says he's blown away after selling out his upcoming Free Palestine tour. The rapper was dropped as Ed Sheeran's support act after comments he made about the conflict in Gaza. That's the latest. I'm Kat Swarbrick.
3: Nick Hutchings on Radio Red Hill.

Well, thank you very much to the news team there. It's now just gone 12 o'clock. I'm Nick Hutchings. Welcome back to the show. I'll be with you till 1 this afternoon, and I'll be playing you many more pieces of music like this one.

0: Welcome back. If you're listening this morning and thinking, I'd like to know a bit more about Radio Red Hill, why not visit our website? 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There's loads more information about us on there.
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2: Update.
3: I'm Liz Saul. Woking Borough councillors have voted to make changes to the restrictions around licensed premises in the town. At a meeting last night, they came to the decision having looked at the results of a consultation process involving residents, businesses and Surrey Police. Anne-Marie Barker is the councillor in charge of licensing at Woking and leader of the Borough Council.
4: There was a different environment. People took a different approach, I think, to going out in the evening, so there's a lot more people concentrated, particularly, I think, around the Chertsey Road area, which I think over the previous 10 years prior to that, so sort of late 90s onwards, had people been encouraged to open up licensed premises there.
3: A man from Surrey whose mum and brothers died from a rare genetic condition is facing an anxious wait to see how it may affect him. Mellor syndrome is a form of disease that develops in around 1 in 4,500 adults. Those with it can have different symptoms, including muscle weakness, deafness, stroke-like episodes or seizures. Isabella Holliday reports.
5: George was just 6 years old when the condition unknowingly first appeared in his life. He found his oldest brother, Mark, having a seizure. Mark continued to suffer with seizures and stroke-like episodes for years. His mum cared for him full-time, but eventually he died. It wasn't much later that his mum also lost her life to the condition. 6 years later, George came home from a holiday to find out that his other brother, Liam, had also died from the same disease. By that time, he'd lost three of his closest family members to a mitochondrial condition he knew little about.
3: Residents in a road in Frensham say they're in a serious position after being left without broadband for nearly a month. Jill Billings told us her husband has an implanted cardiac defibrillator and the outage has affected the transmission to his hospital for monitoring. An Openreach spokesperson said the problem was caused by a burst water pipe that damaged one of their underground cables. Engineers are on site carrying out repairs and they expect services to be restored shortly. That's your BBC News for Surrey.
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0: Well, welcome back. I'm here till 1 o'clock this afternoon here on Radio Red Hill. Let's have a final look at what happened on this day in history. It's October the 1st, and on this day in 1961, the television programme Songs of Praise was first broadcast from the Tabernacle Baptist Church in Cardiff. Another first on this day in 1974, Britain's first McDonald's fast food restaurant opened in London. So you've been able to get your Big Mac since then. There we go. Two more things happened on this day in history. Hope you enjoyed hearing those.
1: 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I want-

Well, would you believe it? The last 3 hours have flown by. It's nearly 1 o'clock on Thursday afternoon, and it's time for me to say cheerio for now. I'll be back tomorrow at 10 o'clock. That's Friday morning, 10 o'clock, with 3 more hours of the same. Hope you've enjoyed today's show. Please get well very soon, and please keep listening to Radio Red Hill. We've got the news coming up at 1 o'clock.

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0: From the Sky News Centre at 1, hundreds of inmates across England and Wales are being released early from today in an effort to free up space in the prison system. Around 700 offenders are being let out after only serving at least a third of their sentence. Ministers insist those on licence will face the toughest ever restrictions. One prisoner says he's just happy to be released a bit earlier.
1: How are you going to celebrate freedom?
2: Have a beer and get a fry up.
1: Have you got somewhere to live?
2: I'll have to go probation first. Hopefully they'll rent somewhere.
1: How are you feeling about the prospect of like reoffending? Do you feel like a bit rehabilitated?
2: I don't plan on reoffending.
0: A man who confronted an alleged attacker on board a Fly Dubai flight says he managed to pull the plane out of a nosedive after watching air crash investigation. The flight to Tel Aviv plunged 14,000 feet before two off-duty pilots made an emergency landing in Saudi Arabia. Executions in Tennessee have been paused after officials were unable to put a killer to death using lethal injection. Krista Pike was given two doses before being taken to hospital. Journalists who witnessed what happened, like Catherine Sweeney, say they even heard her snoring.
3: She was still breathing at the end. It was very ragged. She lifted her head up and was looking around at one point. None of it was normal. I covered all the executions last year and most of the ones this year. We haven't seen anything like it.
0: Measures to put more economic pressure on Russia this winter have been announced by the government. The sanctions aim to disrupt disinformation networks and target those responsible for torturing Ukrainian civilians. England international Ivan Toney has denied assaulting a man at a nightclub in central London. The footballer's spokesperson says he looks forward to being given the opportunity to clear his name in court. And Britain's Cameron Norrie has lost at the China Open tennis to world number two Alexander Zverev. The German beat him in straight sets. That's the latest. I'm Kat Suave.
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0: From the Sky News Centre at 2, prisoners have started to walk free in England and Wales under the government scheme to ease pressure on jails. Around 700 inmates will be released today, with some of them having served just a third of their sentence. The Conservatives say it's an insult to victims and a danger to the public. Ex-offender and charity worker Mark Cullen says the day he was let out, he had nowhere to go.
1: I had a care manager, but my phone didn't have any battery. And by the time I got the phone charged, there was a message saying, oh, I had something place for you to stay. But I had to sleep in a park in West London. I had a drug dealer behind me.
0: Police say the body of a baby girl found on a beach in North Wales may have been in the water for weeks. The infant was discovered in Bangor on Sunday. Officers are continuing to search for her mother. A former teacher who sexually abused a boy she privately tutored during the 1990s has been jailed for 7 years. 65-year-old Deborah Franklin from Hertfordshire targeted the victim when he was aged between 9 and 12. An Israeli official says the pilot suspected of attacking the captain on a Fly Dubai plane is an Omani national. The flight was on its way to Israel from the UAE when the incident happened yesterday. The chief of the Police Service of Northern Ireland says there will be consequences for those who block a controversial Orange Order parade in County Armagh. Protesters are continuing to oppose the march down the mainly nationalist Garvaki Road in Portadown. The Northern Ireland Secretary is holding talks with the organisation and with residents. John Butcher says the situation's challenging and complex.
2: It feels like the world's watching what's happening at the moment. So I think we all need to try to conduct ourselves in the very best way we possibly can for the future of this place.
0: And finally, in sport, world number two tennis player Alexander Zverev has knocked Britain's Cameron Norrie out of the China Open. Meanwhile, Harriet Dart has advanced to the next round after edging past China's Yihan Ku. That's the latest. I'm Chris Milligan.
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And a very good afternoon to you. Welcome along to Wilson's Wireless World on this Thursday afternoon. Ian Wilson with you here until 5, and we've got lots of great music. We've also got the local news update and Dave King with his classical music spot, all coming up between now and 5 o'clock.

0: Ian Wilson at the Wireless Workshop on a Thursday afternoon. And coming up at around about 2:30, we'll have the local news update. We'll find out what's going on around about in the local area at the moment. You are listening to Radio Red Hill in the afternoon with Ian Wilson, Wilson's Wireless World. And we'll take a break and then we're back with more great music right after this. Breakfast in bed.
1: Did you know that breakfast is the most important meal of the day? 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
2: Update.
3: I'm Liz Saul. Woking Borough councillors have voted to make changes to the restrictions around licensed premises in the town. At a meeting last night, they came to the decision having looked at the results of a consultation process involving residents, businesses and Surrey Police. Anne-Marie Barker is the councillor in charge of licensing at Woking and leader of the Borough Council.
4: There was a different environment. People took a different approach, I think, to going out in the evening, so there's a lot more people concentrated, particularly, I think, around the Chertsey Road area, which I think over the previous 10 years prior to that, so sort of late 90s onwards, had people been encouraged to open up licensed premises there.
3: A man from Surrey whose mum and brothers died from a rare genetic condition is facing an anxious wait to see how it may affect him. Mellor syndrome is a form of disease that develops in around 1 in 4,500 adults. Those with it can have different symptoms, including muscle weakness, deafness, stroke-like episodes or seizures. Isabella Holliday reports.
5: George was just 6 years old when the condition unknowingly first appeared in his life. He found his oldest brother, Mark, having a seizure. Mark continued to suffer with seizures and stroke-like episodes for years. His mum cared for him full-time, but eventually he died. It wasn't much later that his mum also lost her life to the condition. 6 years later, George came home from a holiday to find out that his other brother, Liam, had also died from the same disease. By that time, he'd lost three of his closest family members to a mitochondrial condition he knew little about.
3: Residents in a road in Frensham say they're in a serious position after being left without broadband for nearly a month. Jill Billings told us her husband has an implanted cardiac defibrillator and the outage has affected the transmission to his hospital for monitoring. An Openreach spokesperson said the problem was caused by a burst water pipe that damaged one of their underground cables. Engineers are on site carrying out repairs and they expect services to be restored shortly. That's your BBC News for Surrey.
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But if you'd like a whole hour of classical music, Bob Barnes will be here tonight from 7 o'clock playing light classical music between 7 and 8 here on Radio Red Hill. And if you can't catch it at 7 o'clock, it's also repeated for you at 11 o'clock tonight and also available to listen again on our website, radioredhill.uk. 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

Radio Red 2 in the afternoon with Ian Wilson, and we have the 3 o'clock news coming up very shortly, the latest of what's going on in the world at the moment. And after that, Dave King will be here round about 3:15 with his classical music spot for this Thursday afternoon.

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0: From the Sky News Centre at 3, hundreds of prisoners across England and Wales are being released early from today in an effort to free up space in the prison system. Around 700 offenders are being let out after only serving at least a third of their sentence. Ministers insist those on licence will face the toughest ever restrictions. One prisoner says he's just happy to be released a bit earlier.
1: How are you going to celebrate freedom?
2: Have a beer and get a fry up.
1: Have you got somewhere to live?
2: I'll have to go probation first. Hopefully they'll arrange somewhere.
1: How are you feeling about the prospect of like reoffending? Do you feel like a bit rehabilitated?
2: I don't plan on reoffending.
0: A former teacher has been jailed for 7 years for sexually abusing a boy she was tutoring in the 1990s. 65-year-old Deborah Franklin was married and in her 30s at the time. The body of a baby found on a shoreline in North Wales may have been in the water for weeks. Police are still looking for her mother, who they say is likely to be extremely vulnerable. The leader of Reform UK says the Prime Minister hasn't been honest with voters about his real feelings on Brexit. Nigel Farage has criticised Andy Burnham's comments at the Labour Party conference about reshaping the UK's relationship with the EU.
3: Everybody promised the result will be respected, including Andy Burnham on the 18th of May. As he put himself forward to the voters in Makerfield, he said, "We're not going to change any of this. Rejoining isn't even on the table." And yet a few months later, he's saying that it is.
0: The PM says the country's lost control since leaving the bloc. The Conservatives have claimed ministers are trying to blame leaving the European Union for their poor economic decisions. Thousands of workers at Glasgow City Council are continuing to be fired and rehired after a temporary pause. It's over a long-running pay dispute. And Gary Barlow says Take That can't wait to share new music with fans. The group's released title track Dreamers ahead of an album out next month. He says that the project's been 2 years in the making. That's the latest. I'm Chris Milligan.
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Welcome back to the afternoon show here on Radio Red Hill. Ian Wilson with you here on this Thursday afternoon through until 5 o'clock, when Nigel Gray takes over with the All Gold programme, classics from the 60s and the 70s. Dave King will be joining us shortly with his classical music spot for a Thursday.

0: Radio Red Hill in the afternoon, and here in the East Surrey Hospital, there are a number of shops. At the west entrance, you have Smith's, and they're open until 7:30 this evening. Also at the west entrance, there are Boots, which has a pharmacy where you can pick up your prescriptions, and they're open until 8:30 this evening. And then at the east entrance, there's the Friends Coffee Shop, and they're open until 5 o'clock today. Just some of the shops here in the East Surrey Hospital.
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1: Hello, I'm Nick Hutchings. Why not join me between 10 and 1, Monday to Saturday, for a mixture of music and fun? I'll have the tunes you want to hear interspersed with facts from this day in history. I'll also have the local news so you can keep up with what's happening. That's 10 to 1, Monday to Saturday. You know, that bit between breakfast and lunch. I look forward to your company.

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We're rapidly heading towards the 4 o'clock news on this Thursday afternoon. After that, I should be back with you for another hour on Radio Red Hill.

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0: From the Sky News Centre at 4, thank you Andy Burnham is the message from one prisoner who's among hundreds due to be released partway through their sentence today. Ministers insist their licence conditions will be the toughest ever. The scheme's designed to free up cell space in England and Wales, but police worry about the strain on resources. Farah Naz's niece Zara Alina was killed by an ex-convict.
1: When you go back to your relationship and you don't have 3 meals a day or you don't have work, risk will escalate. In our case, there wasn't even a home for the killer to go to. So how was he going to be adequately supervised?
0: A prolific burglar has been jailed for 18 years for the manslaughter of an elderly man who died trying to protect his wife. Ashley Malcolm, who's 40, admitted headbutting 86-year-old John Burke after breaking into his home in East London last September. Judge Simon Mayo sentenced Malcolm at the Old Bailey.
2: The impact upon his widow, Peggy Burke, has been particularly profound. She has lost the companionship, love and support of the man with whom she shared her life over many decades.
0: Police are again appealing for a mother of a newborn baby whose body was discovered on a beach in Bangor in North Wales to come forward. Officers say the infant may have been in the water for weeks. And investigations found the driver killed in the Bedfordshire train crash continued to speed up after acknowledging a red signal. More than 160 passengers were injured when it went into the back of a stationary train near Elstow in June. Measures to put more economic pressure on Russia this winter have been announced by the government. The sanctions aim to disrupt disinformation networks and target those responsible for torturing Ukrainian civilians. And rock band Enter Shikari have announced they're going on hiatus at the end of next year. It'll be after their tour of Europe and America, which they say could end in extinction. That's the latest. I'm Chris Milligan.
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Into the last hour of Wilson's Wireless World for this Thursday afternoon with Ian Wilson. Coming up at around about 4:30, we'll have the local news update and lots of great music for the next hour, taking you up to tonight's All Gold, which will be here at 5 with Nigel Gray.

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2: Update.
3: I'm Liz Saul. Woking Borough councillors have voted to make changes to the restrictions around licensed premises in the town. At a meeting last night, they came to the decision having looked at the results of a consultation process involving residents, businesses and Surrey Police. Anne-Marie Barker is the councillor in charge of licensing at Woking and leader of the Borough Council.
4: There was a different environment. People took a different approach, I think, to going out in the evening. So there's a lot more people concentrated, particularly, I think, around the Chertsey Road area, which I think over the previous 10 years, prior to that, so sort of late 90s onwards, had people have been encouraged to open up licensed premises there.
3: A man from Surrey whose mum and brothers died from a rare genetic condition is facing an anxious wait to see how it may affect him. Mellor syndrome is a form of disease that develops in around 1 in 4,500 adults. Those with it can have different symptoms, including muscle weakness, deafness, stroke-like episodes or seizures. Isabella Holliday reports.
5: George was just 6 years old when the condition unknowingly first appeared in his life. He found his oldest brother, Mark, having a seizure. Mark continued to suffer with seizures and stroke-like episodes for years. His mum cared for him full-time, but eventually he died. It wasn't much later that his mum also lost her life to the condition. 6 years later, George came home from a holiday to find out that his other brother, Liam, had also died from the same disease. By that time, he'd lost three of his closest family members to a mitochondrial condition he knew little about.
3: Residents in a road in Frensham say they're in a serious position after being left without broadband for nearly a month. Jill Billings told us her husband has an implanted cardiac defibrillator and the outage has affected the transmission to his hospital for monitoring. An Openreach spokesperson said the problem was caused by a burst water pipe that damaged one of their underground cables. Engineers are on site carrying out repairs and they expect services to be restored shortly. That's your BBC News for Surrey.
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It'll be time for your requests, your chance to hear your favourite piece of music on the radio this evening. 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That's straightforward enough, isn't it? 01737 488 069. That's 01737 488 069. Or you could ask your nursing staff to phone it through on your behalf. They're very often happy to do that if they're not too busy. So, whatever your piece of music, whether it be ABBA, The Beatles, Rachmaninoff, whatever you like, it's your request tonight at 8:30. Get in contact via any of those methods and let us know what you'd like to hear.

And there we are, time to close up the Wireless Workshop for another day here on Radio Red Hill. I should be on my way home, but Nigel Gray will be here after the 5 o'clock news with tonight's All Gold, playing classics from the 60s and the 70s. I hope you've enjoyed the last 3 hours. From me, Ian Wilson, it's a very good afternoon to you.

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0: From the Sky News Centre at 5, Metropolitan Police officers are warning there aren't enough cops to manage the impact of around 700 prisoners getting out early from today. It's the first phase of a scheme designed to ease overcrowding in England and Wales. Killers and paedophiles are exempt, but domestic abusers are not. Ministers insist offenders on licence will face the toughest ever restrictions. Rhiannon Bragg was a victim of stalking.
1: Just under a year after he'd been released, I received a call from probation to let me know that he had been found dead. And that was what made me realise how at risk I had felt even with those measures.
0: Police say the body of a baby found on a beach in North Wales may have been in the water for weeks. The girl's remains were discovered in Bangor on Sunday. Authorities are urging the child's mother to make contact. Fiona Girard from the Betsy Cadwallader University Health Board's issued a direct appeal to her.
2: We don't yet know all the circumstances surrounding your baby's death. But what is important right now is that we find you, make sure you are safe, and ensure that you receive any medical attention and support you may need.
0: A former teacher who sexually abused a young boy she tutored has been jailed for 7 years. Deborah Franklin, who's 65, was convicted of subjecting her victim to sex acts in the 1990s when he was aged between 9 and 12. She was in her 30s at the time. An independent review's found the woman who was sexually assaulted at a Travelodge hotel was fundamentally failed by the company. The attacker was given a key card, which the report says highlights wider concerns over hotel room security. Figures from Nationwide suggest average property values in the UK fell by 0.2% last month. The yearly rate of house price growth in September halved to 0.8%. And finally, a new tax on vapes has come into force. The duty adds £2.20 to every 10 millilitres of e-liquid. That's the latest. I'm Chris Milligan.

0: 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And don't forget that after this programme at 7 o'clock tonight, you can hear Classical Moments. That's an hour of nice, light classical music with Bob Barnes. 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
1: 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I wish

0: 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I'm Nigel Gray, and we'll have the Golden Fact File coming up for you straight after the break.
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All Gold Golden Fact File now features the early career of the Bee Gees, Barry, Robin and Maurice Gibb. Formed back in the 1950s in Manchester, they performed on stage in the city in their pre-teen years, before emigrating to Australia with their parents in 1958. There they won a radio talent show and even hosted their own TV programme. Their first single in 1963, Three Kisses of Love, was only a minor success, but by 1966 they were the top Aussie group. So in 1967, Australian promoter Robert Stigwood decided to bring the band back to Britain to challenge the Beatles. Their first hit here, and in the States, was New York Money Disaster, whilst their first UK number one was Massachusetts. Stay tuned now to All Gold for the sound of the Bee Gees.

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0: From the Sky News Centre at 6, counter-terror police say they've made a fresh arrest over an apparent plot at an airbase in Gloucestershire. We're told a UK-Iranian dual national is being held on suspicion of preparing terrorism acts. It's understood around 700 prisoners have been released early on the first day of the government scheme to ease overcrowding. Criminals were seen celebrating as they walked free from jails across England and Wales. Victims groups say it could do untold damage, while police and probation services warn they could be overstretched. This inmate leaving London's Wandsworth jail was asked if he had a message for Andy Burnham.
1: Yeah. Thank you.
2: Do you think it's right that people are being released early?
1: Some people, yeah. There's not enough space in the jails. You've got to put proper criminals in there.
0: The body of a baby girl, which was discovered on the North Wales coast, may have been in the water for weeks. Police in Bangor are appealing for the infant's mother to come forward as they have concerns for her welfare. An ex-teacher who groomed and sexually abused a boy she tutored has been jailed for 7 years. Deborah Franklin, who's 65, preyed on her victim for 3 years in the 90s, starting when he was 9 years old. Four astronauts are on their way to the International Space Station following liftoff from Florida.
3: 5, 4, 3, 2, 1, ignition and liftoff. Go Falcon, go Dragon, and go Crew 13.
0: Their flight is expected to be the quickest yet for Elon Musk's company, with an 8-hour journey to their destination. The SpaceX crew faced a 3-week delay, though, so engineers could fix the capsule's leaking fuel system. They'll be on board the ISS for 6 months. And finally, Gary Barlow says Take That can't wait to share new music with their fans. The group's released title track Dreamers ahead of an album, which is out next month. That's the latest. I'm Chris Milligan.

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1: Tune into Wilson's Wine Bank this Saturday evening from 7, when I'll be remembering how the charts used to sound. We'll have the top 5 of this week from a carefully chosen year, we'll have the birthday stars, and a classic number 1. So if you're fed up with today's top 40, let's remember yesterday's top 40. Wilson's Wine Bank this Saturday evening from 7.

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time once again for the All Gold Golden Fact File. Let's look at the early career of Thomas Jones Woodward, better known to you and me as Tom Jones, born in South Wales in June 1940. He started his musical career rather late in life by pop music standards, being 23 when he became vocalist in the group Tommy Scott and the Senators. The following year, in 1964, he recorded some tracks for Joe Meek, famous for recording hits in his bathroom. However, they were rejected by record companies. Then one evening at the Top Hat Club in Merthyr Tydfil, manager-to-be Gordon Mills saw Tommy Scott, as he was still called, perform. He was so impressed that he signed him up straight away, changing Scott's name to Tom Jones. And the rest is history. In 1965, It's Not Unusual reached number one in the UK charts, followed later on by Green Green Grass of Home. And, of course, Delilah got to number two. And you can hear all those early Tom Jones hits here on Radio Redhill on All Gold.

Well, that's almost it for this particular edition of All Gold from Radio Redhill. And after this programme, at 7 o'clock, you can hear Bob Barnes and Classical Moments. That's after the news from Sky, of course, at 7. From me, Nigel Gray, and from All Gold for now, it's a very good night.

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0: From the Sky News Centre at 7, a dual UK-Iranian national has been arrested in connection with the suspected terror plot at RAF Fairford. It follows the detention of five men outside the airbase in Gloucestershire at the weekend. They've since been bailed. Yesterday, the Prime Minister confirmed there were strong indications Iran played a part. Our reporter Amelia Harper says the man was held this afternoon.
1: We are told he was arrested in Westminster in London on suspicion of preparing terrorism acts. They have also said that a second man who is a UK national has also been questioned under caution.
0: Hundreds of offenders across England and Wales have been walking free from jails after being let out earlier than expected. The first wave of thousands of inmates are to be released over the next 10 months to ease overcrowding. The body of a baby found on a shoreline in North Wales may have been in the water for weeks. Police are still looking for her mother. An investigation is to take place after a US death row inmate was taken to hospital after an attempt to execute her by two lethal injections failed. Krista Pike was sentenced to death for killing a classmate in 1995. Her legal team filed an emergency motion to halt her execution while it was happening, saying she still had a heartbeat and was audibly snoring. Bill Lees, the governor of Tennessee.
2: It's the most difficult of circumstances as it relates to the sentence that should have been carried out by the state. It's a tragedy, and it's deeply disturbing to me. The people deserve better than that, and we're going to make sure that happens.
0: The cost of policing a dispute over an Orange Order march in Northern Ireland topped £3 million. There have been 5 days of tensions over the Drumcree parade in Portadown. And rock band Enter Shikari have announced they're going on hiatus at the end of next year. It'll be after their tour of Europe and America, which they say could end in extinction. That's the latest. I'm Chris Minigan.
3: Welcome to another edition of Classical Moments. In this programme, we're going to be taking a tour around Surrey and Sussex through the works of local composers. We start with Vaughan Williams.

Ralph Vaughan Williams' Fantasia on Greensleeves, played by the English String Orchestra. Vaughan Williams lived at Leith Hill Place near Dorking from the age of three. The composer was amongst the first to travel into the countryside to collect folk melodies, some of which he built into his music. His association with Dorking is still very much alive because of the Leith Hill Music Festival, which he founded and conducted for many years. It's still an annual event in the Dorking halls. Vaughan Williams is perhaps the composer with the most well-known connection to Surrey, but as we shall see, a lot of music has been inspired by the beauty of the English countryside in our area, and many composers have associations with Surrey and Sussex. So let's move on and head north towards Esher. It was here that the composer Montague Phillips, whose music is often included in Friday Night is Music Night, lived and worked until his death in 1969. Amongst his works is the Surrey Suite, inspired by the beauty of Richmond Royal Park and the colour of Kingston Market. But we'll hear now his Hampton Court Overture.

the Royal Ballet Sinfonia, conducted by Gavin Sutherland. While we are looking at light classical music, a near contemporary of Montagu Phillips has associations just a little further east in Sutton. Archibald Joyce enjoyed a high reputation as a dance band pianist and leader, writing music for his own band and earning himself the title of English Waltz King. He also composed a number of internationally popular pieces, including this one, Song d'Automne, or Autumn Dream.

the New London Orchestra under Ronald Corp. We cover some miles now as we move from the north of our region to the east and visit Limpsfield. It's here that the composer Frederick Delius was buried in 1935. He was born in Yorkshire, but travelled widely, his music being inspired by literature of England, Norway, Denmark, Germany, France, the Florida landscape and the Scandinavian mountains. We'll hear two songs to be sung of a summer night on the water, sung by the BBC singers.

You're listening to Classical Moments, where we're taking a musical tour of the composers of Surrey and Sussex. It's a very short distance to the next stopping point of our tour, because we need to visit Oxford. The composer Sir Michael Tippett lived in the town from 1928, in the early stages of his working life, teaching at a local prep school and often performing at the Barn Theatre. He went on to have a long and prolific career, still composing and performing throughout his 80s, and with artists around the world celebrating his 90th birthday with concerts and festivals of his music. His oratorio, A Child of Our Time, was the result of several informal encounters with T.S. Eliot, which helped crystallise his own beliefs about human nature. Composed in the run-up to the Second World War, it's a passionate protest against persecution and a story of redemption through human compassion.

Two sections from Tippett's oratorio, A Child of Our Time. Nobody Knows the Trouble I See, Lord, followed by Go Down, Moses. We heard the London Symphony Orchestra in chorus with Damon Evans as tenor soloist, conducted by Richard Hickox. In our musical tour, it's time to head south, cross the border from Surrey into Sussex, and continue until we reach the coast. The composer Frank Bridge was born in Brighton, and although he lived in London, frequently returned to South Downs for inspiration. This is the prelude to his suite for string orchestra.

We heard the English String Orchestra in the prelude from Frank Bridges' Suite for String Orchestra. And if that music seems familiar, it was used for the BBC Radio 4 series, This Sceptred Isle. Let's move westward, along the coast now to Rustington. Hubert Parry lived in the village for 37 years, and it was here that he wrote the music for many of the anthems for which he is justly famous.

Parry's anthem, I Was Glad, performed by the London Symphony Orchestra under Richard Hickox. Continuing to move in our clockwise tour, we come to a cluster of Sussex villages that all have links to composers. We'll find John Ireland, Arnold Bax, and Sir Edward Elgar all within 8 miles on the A283. John Ireland's work was influenced by English poetry, but he also liked to capture the spirit of places. He lived for many years in Chelsea and loved the curious mix of France and England to be found in the Channel Islands, but his greatest love was for Sussex. He eventually retired there in 1953, where he bought a converted windmill. Here's the minuet from his Downland suite. Richard Hickox conducts the City of London Symphonia.

Arnold Bax was a friend of Ireland's, but by the time he moved to the nearby village of Storrington, he was reaching the end of his composing career. He had travelled extensively to Russia, but was also inspired by Ireland, the country that is. Bax described himself as an unashamed romantic, something distinctly unfashionable in the age of modernism. Woodland, including that of Sussex, held a fascination for him, and was the inspiration for a number of compositions, amongst them the wonderfully evocative November Woods.

an excerpt from November Woods, composed by Arnold Bax and played by the Ulster Orchestra under Bryden Thompson. So to our final stop on this musical tour, and we have only to go another few miles to find Fittleworth, a place that Sir Edward Elgar visited on many occasions. It was here in 1917 that he composed what is perhaps his most well-known work, the Cello Concerto. So here to finish this edition of Classical Moments is the Adagio movement, played by Lynn Harrell with the Cleveland Orchestra under Lauren Mazel.

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0: From the Sky News Centre at 8, a UK Iranian national has been arrested on suspicion of plotting a terror attack following the security scare at RAF Fairford. Police say he was detained in London, where two addresses are being searched. Yesterday, Andy Burnham said there were strong indications of Iranian involvement. Thank you, Andy Burnham, is the message from one prisoner who's among hundreds due to be released partway through their sentences today. Ministers insist their licence conditions will be the toughest ever. The scheme's designed to free up cell space in England and Wales. Police worry about the strain on resources. Farah Naz's niece, Zara Alina, was killed by an ex-convict.
1: When you go back to your relationship and you don't have three meals a day or you don't have work, risk will escalate. In our case, there wasn't even a home for the killer to go to. So how was he going to be adequately supervised?
0: Police say the body of a baby girl found on a beach in North Wales may have been in the water for weeks. The infant was discovered in Bangor on Sunday. A woman who sexually abused a boy she was hired to tutor has been jailed for 7 years. 65-year-old Deborah Franklin groomed and preyed on her victim for 3 years from when he was nine. He's since spoken out and says he wants his case to help other men who've gone through similar trauma. His words have been voiced by an actor.
2: When I reflect on what was done to me, what I feel is that I want to cry for the boy that I was, for the childhood I lost, for the pain I endured, and also for the years that I spent believing there was something wrong with me. I hope this case leads to greater awareness that women can be perpetrators of sexual abuse and that boys can be victims.
0: Thousands of workers at Glasgow City Council are continuing to be fired and rehired after a temporary pause is over a long-running pay dispute. And in sport, Wales are losing 1-0 against Norway in Cardiff in the Nations League. Craig Bellamy's side are looking for their first point and goal of the competition. The Republic of Ireland are drawing 0-0 with Austria in Dublin. That's the latest. I'm Chris Milligan.
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Hello and welcome back to Around the World with me, Izzy Trubshaw, where each week I take you to a different country from around the globe, exploring the unique aspects of that country's history, heritage and culture. This week, as you can hear by the national anthem, we're staying a little closer to home. In fact, we're not leaving Britain at all. But even so, we're headed to a destination that surprisingly many people have either never visited or perhaps never even heard of. Today, we're travelling to the Isles of Scilly. Now, before we begin the programme, I'm just going to give a little overview background of the islands, also known as the Scilly Isles for short, because as I said, some people don't even know where they are. So ultimately, they're a small archipelago located roughly 45 kilometres from the coast of Cornwall. They comprise over 140 islands, but actually only five of which are inhabited, and around 2,000 people live there permanently. A good fun fact about the islands is that they're actually sometimes known as the British Caribbean because of their dazzling white sand beaches, the crystal clear turquoise waters all surrounding the archipelago, and the exceptionally mild climate which is warmed by the Gulf Stream. And this all makes the islands really quite beautiful, a great holiday destination and probably one of Britain's best kept secrets. But not only have they got natural beauty, but they're also home to some fascinating history. They've got a thriving food scene, renowned for its fresh seafood and local produce, and a remarkable variety of subtropical plants that flourish thanks to the island's unique climate. So throughout today's episode, we'll be exploring all of the above, not only through my eyes, though, but also through the eyes of some travellers who I interviewed when I was on the islands, first-time travellers, second-time travellers, and even someone who has been back to the Scilly Isles 15 times. Now, before we begin the episode, as per usual, I'm going to start off with a song. This one, I think, definitely represents the Scilly Isles and gives you a little taste of the beauty of these islands. It's a song called Beautiful Islands of Scilly, and it's written by Cornish folk songwriter Harry Glasson, but this particular version is performed by Cornish artists Will Keating and the Oggy Men. Oh.

0: Beautiful Islands of Scilly, performed by Will Keating and the Oggy Men. Now, I've had the privilege of going to the Scilly Isles now quite a few times, and so I think I understand quite well the way of life on the islands. It really does move at a much gentler pace, I think, to anywhere else in the UK. Tresco Island is probably the most secluded of islands, and that's because there are no cars on the island. And so you can really go there to take a break, to relax, to enjoy the nature that surrounds you without being bothered by the cars and the urban environment that a lot of people are used to. But, you know, the Scilly Isles weren't always this remote, perfect holiday destination. In fact, a long time ago, the islands looked very, very different. Here is my dad, Richard, who studied history and so has a big fascination about the history of the islands. And he told me a little bit about how the islands have evolved over time, over the last millennia or so, to the place that they are today.
1: Well, the Scilly Isles, the origin is likely from a Celtic goddess, Sulis, which actually you see in the Roman name for Bath, Aquae Sulis. That was quite a well-known character in the ancient Roman and British history. The island itself was originally called Ennor and was one island, and there's many references to there just being a single island off the coast of Cornwall. And about 1,500 years ago, there were rising sea levels, which caused the current archipelago to form with five main inhabited islands surrounding a central lagoon. The islands were always part of Cornwall and the people there spoke Cornish, and that's still there in most of the place names that you see today. Historically, in the Middle Ages, the Isles of Scilly was ruled by a governor, notably the Godolphin family, which is interesting as my mother and Isabel's grandmother was also a Godolphin. In 1831, the lease for these islands returned to the Duchy of Cornwall, where it still is, so it's technically part of the Crown Estate, although the Dorian Smith family still holds the lease for Tresco.
0: Now, the history of the Scilly Isles that my dad was just talking about there is still very much visible across the islands. Evidence of those early communities from when the islands were combined as one, called Enna, can still be found across the islands. You can see ancient entrance graves and standing stones and remains also of prehistoric hut circles, which is quite interesting. And then later on, during the 16th century, there were a lot of strategically important fortifications built. One of the most impressive is the King Charles's Castle on Tresco, and that was built in order to protect the narrow waterways between the islands and enemy ships. And then later in the 17th century, you still have Cromwell's castle standing today. That was constructed by parliamentarian forces who captured the islands over the Civil War. And this castle proved to be a much stronger defence advantage over the Channel. So there you are. There's a strong exhibition of this history from ancient times to modern civilization. And so you can really see when you go there how massively the Scilly Isles have evolved over time. However, despite all these changes over the millennia and over the centuries, one thing has really remained constant, and that's the unpredictable and often treacherous waters that surround the islands. In fact, they're known as some of the most hazardous in Britain, and over time has resulted in one of the highest concentrations of shipwrecks anywhere in the UK. That's around nearly 1,000 wrecks recorded across the islands. Perhaps one of the most famous of these wrecks was the Scilly naval disaster of 1707. That's when four Royal Navy ships were wrecked on the Western Rocks. It happened when the fleet was returning from the Mediterranean. They lost visibility, miscalculated their position, and then sent the ships into the rocks. Apparently between 1,400 and 2,000 sailors lost their lives during that wreck, and it made it one of the greatest maritime disasters ever in British history. Now, thankfully today, shipwrecks are a lot rarer. That's probably due to the improved navigation systems of the ships. The last occurred in 1997. But none of these wrecks have been forgotten. In fact, on St. Mary's Island, you can go and visit a shipwreck museum, And on Tresco Island, there is a Valhalla collection to go and see as well. On top of that, many authors and artists have remembered these wrecks through stories, paintings, legends, and works of fiction, which have been published globally. And actually, on this note, before I play my next song, I'm going to leave you with a little quiz question on this topic, because do you know which famous children's author was inspired by the Isles of Scilly and went to write a novel precisely about a shipwreck which occurred around these very islands? Keep that question in mind. Think about it as I play the next song. This is The Cruel Sea, and it's the 1963 instrumental hit by The Dakotas.

0: The Cruel Sea, the 1963 instrumental hit by the Dakotas. That was written by band's lead guitarist Mike Maxfield. Right, back to the quiz. Did you get the answer right? Who was that famous children's author who based many of his books, actually, around the Scilly Isles, one including which spoke about a shipwreck around the island of Bria? It was, in fact, Michael Morpurgo. Michael Morpurgo, who is probably most known for his novels such as War Horse or Private Peaceful, actually spent many of his summers on the Scilly Isles, with three of his novels set on the Scilly Isles. They are Why the Whales Came, The Sleeping Sword, and The Wreck of the Zanzibar, which is the historical adventure set on Bria in 1907, which wrote about a shipwreck around the island. Right, now moving on to probably the last section of this episode, but it's going to be a long one because it's going to be all dedicated to sharing some of the hidden gems of the island, and there are just so many. And this is so that if you ever have the chance to visit the islands, hopefully you'll have an even more exciting, special and magical experience headed over to the best places there are to visit. And to make this section even better and certainly much more varied, you'll be hearing from the perspectives of three tourists that I spoke to on the islands who I asked about their impressions and their favourite spots. First, we'll hear from Gosha.
1: So how many times have you been to the Scilly Isles?
2: I have been to Scilly Isles probably 15 times.
1: And why is it that you keep going back?
2: For two different reasons. Scilly Isles are absolutely beautiful and amazing place. Very relaxing, very special, very different from the rest of the country. But also we do have a timeshare, which means that every year we can spend a week in a beautiful coastal house. So it's like a home away from home experience, which is very enjoyable.
1: And do the islands remind you of any other particular location, or are they really quite unique?
2: Oh, they are very unique. However, if we were going to compare them to anything at all, I'd say they look like Caribbean in England, which is difficult to imagine, but that's exactly what it is.
1: And what in particular about the Scilly Isles do you like? You said it was relaxing, but are there any particular spots that you really enjoy going to and you would encourage others to go to as well?
2: Scilly Isles are composed of several different islands. Every island is very different, has gone in its own character. And this is what is very, very enjoyable because you can spend pretty much every day on a different island having a different experience. The island I probably love most is the island where our house is, which is Treskow Island. And on Treskow Island, there's everything you could possibly dream about during your holiday, from beautiful beaches and wonderful food through sports facilities. And what is particularly special on the island is beautiful tropical garden. It's famous worldwide with many unusual tropical plants. And no matter how many times you go and visit the garden, it's as enjoyable as the previous time.
0: Now, on the topic of those botanical gardens that Gosha was just talking about there, I actually researched why is it that this botanical flora even exists? Why is it that it can grow? Because you wouldn't expect such tropical plants to grow in the UK. Well, I researched, and it's all apparently due to the stability of the climate. So there are around 20,000 plants in this garden, and they represent around 2,000 species from Mediterranean and subtropical regions across the world. And it's all due to the surrounding Atlantic Ocean. And ultimately what this means is the islands can be warmed by the Gulf Stream. And so it means that the islands have one of the mildest climates anywhere in the British Isles. So the winters are usually quite warm, summers remain pleasantly comfortable, and extremes of temperature are very, very rare. And this allows for this type of tropical plant to grow. So when you go, it's absolutely beautiful and quite spectacular. You see plants you could never see elsewhere in the UK. plants you see in South Africa, for example. So it's really quite bizarre, unique, but absolutely beautiful. Whenever we go, we have a painting competition of all the different types of flowers and plants in the gardens, and it's always very, very amusing. But actually, what was interesting about researching all of that is that it, as I say, I've repeated that it's quite a mild climate, and this is the reason why these tropical plants can grow. But what's funny is that when you go to the islands and the sun is shining, it feels very, very warm. It does not feel mild at all. And I researched this as well, and apparently it's all due to the lack of pollution, the clear Atlantic air, and also the fact that there isn't much shade on the islands at all. And so the strength of the sun is very, very strong due to this lack of pollution, so it feels much warmer than it actually is, even though the air temperature itself isn't very warm. You can definitely end up looking like a lobster by the end of the day if you don't wear your SPF 50, so watch out for that if you ever go. Right, next we say hello to Abby, who is a first-time visitor on the Isles of Scilly, and she also told me what she loved so much about her visit.
3: Landing in the Scilly Isles was incredibly exciting. When you swooped down in the helicopter and you could see the crystal clear turquoise water, the white sand on the beach, it truly felt like you'd arrived on a Caribbean island. I think one of the highlights of my time there was on our final night, we went to Briar and went to this place called Crab Shack, which everyone had raved to me about, saying it's the most amazing, amazing restaurant. And firstly, the setting was in this shack sounds horrible, but a little shack. There's probably only 5 or 6 tables. The kitchen, when you walk in, was completely open. You get handed a little apron, and it was just such an exciting experience because it became an experience rather than just a meal. And then the fish was some of the most delicious fish I've had. Octopus, monkfish, crab. So, so good.
0: Indeed, the octopus, the crab, the monkfish, the scallops, everything, all the seafood is absolutely brilliant in the Scilly Isles. And in fact, the Crab Shack has been labelled one of the best restaurants in the UK. So if you ever go to the Scilly Isles and you ever go to Briar, you have to visit the Crab Shack. The experience itself, as Abby was saying, was absolutely fabulous. And of course, the Troy Town Farm ice cream. I've got to mention that as well, as it's certainly a hidden gem for me as well. The Troy Town Farm produces small batches of ice cream every single day using fresh milk, fresh cream from the farm's own dairy herd. And so it gives it this incredibly rich and creamy texture. There are around 30 flavours to choose from, so it's sometimes a little bit of a challenge. You're there a few minutes trying to decide which one you actually want. But honestly, it's some of the best ice cream I've ever tasted. And actually, it's become so popular not only on the Scilly Isles, but also in Cornwall, where it's now being stocked in Truro. Right, last but not least, we're going to say hello to Sally, who is a second time visitor on the island. She came a few years ago, I think back in 2019, she says, and then it was so good that she had to come back. So here we go. Here's Sally, and here's Sally telling us all about her favourite spots on the Isles of Scilly.
4: So I've been twice now, once this year and then 7 years ago.
0: And when you first came 7 years ago, what were your first impressions of the islands?
4: Oh, gosh, first impressions, absolutely wow. It's just like something you've never really seen in the UK, sort of a bit of a mixture of a Caribbean, but in a sort of a United Kingdom setting. So obviously weather's slightly different, but just so stunning and so beautiful.
0: What's your favourite thing to do on the islands? What's your favourite location to go to?
4: Gosh, favourite thing to do? Oh, there's so much to do. What I just love is that you're outdoors. So it's outdoor living, the hiking, lots of walks that you can do around all the different islands, which are all slightly different, out on bikes to get from A to B, that a few of the islands don't have cars on. And also the fact that there's not that many people. If you go for walks and you walk out and around the islands, you soon lose people. And it's just you and the scenery and the landscape and the ever-changing views, and it's just absolutely amazing.
0: And are there any small hidden gems that you definitely recommend someone to try and find?
4: Yes, I've definitely got a hidden gem. It's on St. Agnes and it's a little farm hut. It's called Troy Town and they make the most amazing ice cream. And the ice cream stop is fantastic. And then there's a campsite nearby and you can just sit and eat your ice cream and watch the sea and the landscape. And it is just stunning views and the ice cream is just amazing. And then I guess another hidden gem, just looking, there's an artist studio on Briar, which is very small. But just looking at the paintings that he does there, that's just another little thing. And you just come across it as you're walking. So just something different around every corner.
0: So when are you going back, Sally?
4: Anytime soon. And whenever I get another invitation to go, definitely I'm back like a shot. You won't have no hesitation whatsoever. It's beautiful.
0: I'm so glad Sally mentioned that little artist studio on Briar because it's definitely a hidden gem for me as well. The artist is called Richard Pierce and he lives just metres away from the coastline on Briar. So all of his paintings are sort of inspired by that landscape. He captures the islands in every season and every mood, from the summer evenings to the dramatic winter storms. It's absolutely incredible. And the studio itself that Sally mentions is also very, very memorable. It's a small granite little building dating back to the 19th century. And actually, it was left abandoned for a few decades before Richard carefully restored it. Apparently, he got permission to do so from the Duchy of Cornwall. And actually, one of my favourite details about the artist studio is that the roof was built using timber salvaged from a shipwreck, going back to those shipwrecks we were talking about, that washed ashore nearby. And so I think that's a great fitting story for islands with such rich maritime history. Even if you don't consider yourself an art lover, I can promise you that this little studio on Briar is worth a visit. It's so peaceful, the atmosphere, it's in a spectacular setting and just a wonderful place to visit. Oh, and before I forget, did you notice how both Gosha, Sally and Abby actually all mentioned the islands resembling the Caribbean? Oh yes, I was not joking. And I'm sure having heard all of that, you are raring and ready to go to the Scilly Isles. They were raving reviews. Probably sounds like this has turned into a bit of an advertisement for the Scilly Isles, this episode. But I promise it isn't. I simply think it's one of Britain's most beautiful and underrated destinations in the UK. And as Gosha and Sally mentioned, it really is quite the summer holiday destination. And on that note, I think it's time for me to say goodbye. Thanks so much for joining me for another episode of Around the World with me, Izzy Trubshaw. I hope you've enjoyed discovering the Isles of Scilly or just learning a bit more about them as much as I've enjoyed sharing them with you. Now, we're going to play out on one last song. It's a song by Don McLean called Botanical Gardens. Not written about the Tresco Abbey Gardens, but I think it's definitely close enough. And of course, as per usual, we're going to finish off on a fun fact. Did you know that the vast majority of islands on the Scilly Isles are privately owned by the Duchy of Cornwall, which ultimately makes the British monarch's heir, currently Prince William, the de facto landlord? And an even bigger fun fact to finish you off on is, and also perhaps a little claim to fame of mine, is I've actually seen Prince William roaming around the beaches of Tresco on his little family holiday with my own eyes. Until next time, goodbye.

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Hello and a very good evening. You're listening to Radio Red Hill, broadcasting to the patients and the staff of the East Surrey Hospital. Hello, I'm Maria, and it's the time for the Thursday request. Just gone 8:30. So I'm going to introduce everybody who is having a piece, and then I'm going to play them. So firstly, hello to Sonia, who's on the children ward. You've asked for Running Bear. Hello to Jennifer, also on the children ward, some Westlife with My Love. Louise is on the Charwood ward. You are having you've asked for some Southern Rock from America, so we've got some Leonard Skinner for you. Hello to Susan on the children ward, Adele for you. Peter's on the children ward and he is having some Cher with If I Could Turn Back Time. Somebody else on the children ward, hello to Ronnie. You have asked for some country and western, so it's Dolly Parton and Kenny Rogers for you. Hello to Alan, who is on the children ward. You are having some, you've asked for some 60s music, so we've got some Bob Dylan. Hello to Shirley, who's on the children ward, and you've asked for some music from Wicked the musical. Hello to Dorothy on the children ward. We have some Jennifer Rush for you in The Power of Love. Hello to Ben, and thank you for your email. You've asked us some thing for Kel, and of course it's for some Aerosmith. Rebecca's on the Copthorne ward, some Lewis Capaldi. David, hello to you. You're on the Charwood ward and you've requested some Neil Diamond. Margaret in the Capel Annex, you have asked for some Barry Manilow, so I've chosen Mandy. Marcel, you are on the Charwood ward, some Coldplay for you. Brandon's in the Copthorne ward, you are having The Wonder of Youth from Elvis. Mel on the Charwood ward, some Ed Sheeran. Jackie in the Copthorne ward, some Queen and Under Pressure for you. Bill's in the Cable Annex ward and he is having some Rolling Stones and I Can't Get No Satisfaction. Hello for Debbie's son. You have been requested on the Copthorne ward some jazz. And we've got some Cry Me a River for you. And then Kel of X of Charwood Ward has asked for Christian by Chinese Crisis. So hopefully I'm going to get all of those in between now and 10 o'clock. So let's get on to the top of the pile and say hello again to Sonia, who's on the children ward. You've asked for Running Bear by Johnny Preston. Lumba, lumba, lumba, lumba.

Yes, running bear, Johnny Preston there for Sonia on the Children Ward. Hello to Jennifer, also on the Children Ward. You've requested some Westlife and My Love.

Westlife with My Love for Jennifer on the Children Ward. Hello to Louise, who's on the Childhood Ward. You've requested some Southern Rock from America. So this is Freebird, Lynyrd Skynyrd.

heard Leonard Skinner there, especially for Louise, who's on the Childhood Ward. Hello to Susan in the Children Ward. You asked for Adele and Anything, so I've chosen Chasing Pavements.

Adele and Chasing Pavements for Susan, who's on the Children Ward. Hallie to Peter, also in the Children Ward. Some Cher is your choice, so I've chosen If I Could Turn Back Time.

share with If I Could Turn Back Time for Peter on the Children Ward. Hello to Ronnie, who's also in the Children Ward. You've asked for any country and western, so I've chosen Dolly Parton and Kenny Rogers with Islands in the Stream.

0: Islands in the Stream there, Dolly Parton and Kenny Rogers, for Ronnie, who's on the children ward. Hello to Alan, also on the children ward. You asked for anything 60s music, so bit of a Google, some Bob Dylan, and times they are a-changing, and they will be, it will change in a minute, just after these little announcements.
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5: Welcome back to your Thursday request with me, Maria. I'm here until 10 o'clock. At 10 o'clock, we go to the news, courtesy of Sky. Then you've got to come back and join us at about 2 minutes past 10 for tunes at 10 for an hour, followed by the repeat zone. So between 11 and 12, it's Bob and his Classical Moments. 12 to 30, it's Izzy and her around the world, and she was at the Silly Isles. And then it's me with your requests to the early hours of the morning. So let's go back again and say hello to Alan on the Children Ward. You said anything from the 60s, so I've got from 1964 Bob Dylan and Times They Are A-Changing.

0: Bob Dylan with The Times They Are A-Changing from 1964 for Alan on the Children Ward. Hello to Shirley, who is also on the Children Ward. You asked for some music from the musical Wicked, and so I have chosen for you from the Broadway cast, The Wizard and I.
1: Oh, Miss Elphaba, many years I have waited for a gift like yours to appear. Why, I predict the wizard could make you his magic grand vizier. My dear, I'll write at once to the wizard

Very powerful there from the Wicked musical Broadway cast there, The Wizard and I, for Shirley, who's on the Children Ward. Hello to Dorothy, also in the popular Children Ward this evening. You have asked for some The Power of Love, Jennifer Rush.

The power of love there. Jennifer Rush, especially for Dorothy, who is on the children ward. Hello to Kale and to Ben, Ben previously being on the childhood ward. Thank you so much for your emails and your requests. And you have asked for this evening one from Aerosmith with Angel. Angel. And unfortunately, we don't have that one, but we are going to have some Aerosmith with Crying.

Aerosmith and crying for Ben and Kel. Thank you so much for all of your emails. Hello to Rebecca on the Copthorne ward. You had some Lewis Capaldi yesterday with bruises, and today you wanted some more. So this is someone you loved.

Lewis Capaldi with Someone You Loved for Rebecca, who's on the Copthorne ward. Hello to David, who's on the Charwood ward. You had some Forever in Blue Jeans, Neil Diamond, yesterday, and today you wanted some more Neil Diamond, so I've got him singing with Barbara Streisand, You Don't Bring Me Flowers.

used to be so natural to talk about forever. What used to be's don't count anymore.

You Don't Bring Me Flowers, Neil Diamond and Barbara Streisand for David on the Charlwood Ward. Hello to Margaret on the Capel Annex Ward. You have asked for some Barry Manilow and Mandy.

0: Barry Manilow there with Mandy, especially for Margaret on the Capel Annex ward. Now I'll be back after these little messages.
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0: Welcome back to your Thursday request with me, Maria. I'm here until 10 o'clock. 10 o'clock we go to the news, courtesy of Sky. Then you've got to come back and join us for tunes at 10 for an hour, followed by the repeat zone. So between 11 and 12, Bob and his classical moments. 12 to 12:30, it is Izzy around the world talking about the Isles of Scilly. And then me with your request to the early hours of the morning. So let's say hello again to Marcel on the Charwood ward. You had some cold play yesterday with Yellow. Today you're going to have something just like this.

There we go, Coldplay with something just like this, especially for Marcel, who is on the childhood ward. Hello to Brandon in the Copthorne ward. You had some Tina Turner yesterday, and today you've asked for The Wonder of You, Elvis Presley.

0: Elvis Presley with The Wonder of You, especially for Brandon, who is on the Copthorne ward. Hello to Mel on the Charwood ward. You've requested some Ed Sheeran with Thinking Out Loud.
1: When your legs don't work like they used to before, and I can't sweep you off of your feet,

Ed Sheeran with Thinking Out Loud for Mel on the Charwood Ward. Hello to Jackie in the Copthorne Ward. You had some Queen and Bohemian Rhapsody yesterday, some more Queen today. This is with David Bowie, Under Pressure.

David Bowie and Queen with Under Pressure for Jackie on the Copthorne Ward. Hello now to Bill, who's in the Capel Annex Ward. You asked yesterday for anything from the 60s and you had I Heard It Through the Grapevine. And today you're going to have some Rolling Stones with I Can't Get No Satisfaction.

The Rolling Stones and I Can't Get No Satisfaction from 1965, especially for Bill, who wanted on the caper, and Ixwood, who wanted something from the 60s. Hello now to Aberdeena, who has requested something for Debbie's son on the Copthorne ward. Relaxing jazz, some more relaxing jazz. So this is Michael Bublé with Cry Me a River.

Michael Bublé with Cry Me a River for Debbie's son on the Copthorne ward. I'm not sure if it was relaxing, but I do like a bit of Michael Bublé, and it definitely was jazz. So the final request is for Ben and Kel. Yesterday it was Kiss, Crazy Night, Kiss. And today you've asked for some Alice Cooper with Under My Wheels, which I haven't got. But we do have some Alice Cooper to finish the programme with, School's Out. And it will be tomorrow because it's the weekend, so only Friday to go to school.

Alice Cooper. And school's out. Well, it will be ringing the bell tomorrow, Friday, and it will be the weekend. Yes, and we're into October, which means it'll be half term as well soon. So the time is beating us. That was the final request of School's Out, Alice Cooper, for Kel and Ben. So the news is coming up courtesy of Sky at 10. Come back and join us for Tunes at 10 for an hour, followed by the repeat zone. So between 11 and 12, Bob and his classical moments, 12 to 12:30, we have Izzy and her Around the World featuring and the Isles of Scilly. And then me with your requests to the early hours of the morning. So I hope you've enjoyed listening to Radio Red Hill, because we do broadcast to the patients and the staff of the East Surrey Hospital.

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0: From the Sky News Centre at 10, a Ukrainian national has been arrested on suspicion of plotting a terror attack following the security scare at RAF Fairford. Police say he was detained in London, where two addresses are being searched. Hundreds of offenders across England and Wales have been celebrating after being released early from prisons. The first wave of inmates have walked free on the first day of a scheme to ease overcrowding, but police say they're worried about being overstretched, while victims say they're being let down. Martin Jones is Chief Inspector of Probation.
1: The bottom line is, we have a probation service which is already facing a staffing shortage. There are, you know, too few hours in the day for them to manage its current caseload. Now, the probation service will do its very best, and it did its best previously, to ensure they're as well prepared as they possibly can be. But inevitably, this is placing significant additional pressure on the front line.
0: An ex-teacher who groomed and sexually abused a boy she tutored has been jailed for 7 years. Deborah Franklin, who's 65, preyed on her victim for 3 years in the 90s. A lawyer for a death row inmate who suffered two failed attempts to execute her with lethal injections says she's getting life-saving medical care. Krista Pike was sentenced to death for killing a classmate in 1995, but her execution was halted after her lawyers claimed she was alive and audibly snoring. The governor of Tennessee says an investigation will be launched. Her attorney, Randy Spivey, says the whole process was botched.
2: Last night, the execution team attempted to establish an IV line for an hour. I counted at least 7 needles used in her left arm alone, one of which appeared to be bent when it was pulled from her arm after an unsuccessful attempt.
0: Figures from Nationwide suggest average property values in the UK fell by 0.2% last month. The yearly rate of house price growth in September halved to 0.8%. And in sport, Wales have beaten Norway 2-1 in the Nations League in Cardiff. Elsewhere, the Republic of Ireland drew 2-2 with Austria in Dublin. That's the latest. I'm Chris Milligan.
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But I don't know about that. There's many times that we've loved and we've shared love and made love. It doesn't seem to me like it's enough.

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0: From the Sky News Centre at 11, a dual UK Iranian national has been arrested in connection with a suspected terror plot at RAF Fairford. It follows the detention of five men outside the airbase in Gloucestershire at the weekend. They have since been bailed. Yesterday, the Prime Minister confirmed there were strong indications Iran played a part. Our reporter Amini Harper says the man was held this afternoon.
1: We are told he was arrested in Westminster in London on suspicion of preparing terrorism acts. They have also said that a second man who is a UK national has also been questioned under caution.
0: From today, hundreds of prisoners are being freed from jails across England and Wales as part of an early release scheme to ease overcrowding. Some were celebrating and thanking Andy Burnham as they got out. An investigation is to take place after a US death row inmate was taken to hospital after an attempt to execute her by two lethal injections failed. Krista Pike was sentenced to death for killing a classmate in 1995. Her legal team filed an emergency motion to halt her execution, saying she was audibly snoring. Bill Lees, the governor of Tennessee.
2: It's the most difficult of circumstances as it relates to a sentence that should have been carried out by the state. It's a tragedy, and it's deeply disturbing to me. The people deserve better than that, and we're going to make sure that happens.
0: An ex-teacher who groomed and sexually abused a boy she tutored has been jailed for 7 years. Deborah Franklin, who's 65, preyed on her victim for 3 years in the 90s, starting when he was 9 years old. Britain's long-term borrowing costs have hit their highest level since early 1998. Bond yields are effectively the interest rate in the markets, and they've risen because of the effects of the Iran war. And in football, Wales have ended their six-match winless run by beating Norway 2-1 in the Nations League. Dan James and Nico Williams scored for the hosts in Cardiff after they'd fallen behind to Oscar Bob's first-half strike. That's the latest. I'm Barry Weir.
3: Welcome to another edition of Classical Moments. In this programme, we're going to be taking a tour around Surrey and Sussex through the works of local composers. We start with Vaughan Williams.

Ralph Vaughan Williams' Fantasia on Greensleeves, played by the English String Orchestra. Vaughan Williams lived at Leith Hill Place near Dorking from the age of three. The composer was amongst the first to travel into the countryside to collect folk melodies, some of which he built into his music. His association with Dorking is still very much alive because of the Leith Hill Music Festival, which he founded and conducted for many years. It's still an annual event in the Dorking halls. Vaughan Williams is perhaps the composer with the most well-known connection to Surrey, but as we shall see, a lot of music has been inspired by the beauty of the English countryside in our area, and many composers have associations with Surrey and Sussex. So let's move on and head north towards Esher. It was here that the composer Montague Phillips, whose music is often included in Friday Night is Music Night, lived and worked until his death in 1969. Amongst his works is the Surrey Suite, inspired by the beauty of Richmond Royal Park and the colour of Kingston Market. But we'll hear now his Hampton Court Overture.

the Royal Ballet Sinfonia, conducted by Gavin Sutherland. While we are looking at light classical music, a near contemporary of Montague Phillips has associations just a little further east in Sutton. Archibald Joyce enjoyed a high reputation as a dance band pianist and leader, writing music for his own band and earning himself the title of English Waltz King. He also composed a number of internationally popular pieces, including this one, Song d'Automne, or Autumn Dream.

the New London Orchestra under Ronald Corp. We cover some miles now as we move from the north of our region to the east and visit Limpsfield. It's here that the composer Frederick Delius was buried in 1935. He was born in Yorkshire, but travelled widely, his music being inspired by a literature of England, Norway, Denmark, Germany, France, the Florida landscape and the Scandinavian mountains. We'll hear two songs to be sung of a summer night on the water, sung by the BBC singers.

You're listening to Classical Moments, where we're taking a musical tour of the composers of Surrey and Sussex. It's a very short distance to the next stopping point of our tour, because we need to visit Oxford. The composer Sir Michael Tippett lived in the town from 1928, in the early stages of his working life, teaching at a local prep school and often performing at the Barn Theatre. He went on to have a long and prolific career, still composing and performing throughout his 80s, and with artists around the world celebrating his 90th birthday with concerts and festivals of his music. His oratorio, A Child of Our Time, was the result of several informal encounters with T.S. Eliot, which helped crystallise his own beliefs about human nature. Composed in the run-up to the Second World War, it's a passionate protest against persecution and a story of redemption through human compassion.

Two sections from Tippett's oratorio, A Child of Our Time. Nobody Knows the Trouble I See, Lord, followed by Go Down, Moses. We heard the London Symphony Orchestra in chorus with Damon Evans as tenor soloist, conducted by Richard Hickox. In our musical tour, it's time to head south, cross the border from Surrey into Sussex, and continue until we reach the coast. The composer Frank Bridge was born in Brighton, and although he lived in London, frequently returned to South Downs for inspiration. This is the prelude to his suite for string orchestra.

We heard the English String Orchestra in the prelude from Frank Bridges' Suite for String Orchestra. And if that music seems familiar, it was used for the BBC Radio 4 series, This Sceptred Isle. Let's move westward, along the coast now to Rustington. Hubert Parry lived in the village for 37 years, and it was here that he wrote the music for many of the anthems for which he is justly famous.

Parry's anthem, I Was Glad, performed by the London Symphony Orchestra under Richard Hickox. Continuing to move in our clockwise tour, we come to a cluster of Sussex villages that all have links to composers. We'll find John Ireland, Arnold Bax, and Sir Edward Elgar all within 8 miles on the A283. John Ireland's work was influenced by English poetry, but he also liked to capture the spirit of places. He lived for many years in Chelsea and loved the curious mix of France and England to be found in the Channel Islands, but his greatest love was for Sussex. He eventually retired there in 1953, where he bought a converted windmill. Here's the minuet from his Downland Suite. Richard Hickox conducts the City of London Symphonia.

Arnold Bax was a friend of Ireland's, but by the time he moved to the nearby village of Storrington, he was reaching the end of his composing career. He had travelled extensively to Russia, but was also inspired by Ireland, the country that is. Bax described himself as an unashamed romantic, something distinctly unfashionable in the age of modernism. Woodland, including that of Sussex, held a fascination for him and was the inspiration for a number of compositions, amongst them the wonderfully evocative November Woods.

An excerpt from November Woods, composed by Arnold Bax and played by the Ulster Orchestra under Bryden Thompson. So to our final stop on this musical tour, and we have only to go another few miles to find Fittleworth, a place that Sir Edward Elgar visited on many occasions. It was here in 1917 that he composed what is perhaps his most well-known work, the Cello Concerto. So here to finish this edition of Classical Moments is the Adagio movement, played by Lynn Harrell with the Cleveland Orchestra under Lauren Mazel.

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0: From the Sky News Centre at midnight. A fresh arrest's been made over a suspected terror plot at RAF Fairford, with a UK Iranian dual national being detained. He's been questioned on suspicion of preparation of terrorist acts. Police say they're looking at all possible angles, including possible foreign state involvement. A lawyer for a death row inmate who suffered two failed attempts to execute her with lethal injections says she's getting life-saving medical care. Krista Pike was sentenced to death for killing a classmate in 1995, but her execution was halted after her lawyers claimed she was alive and audibly snoring. The governor of Tennessee says an investigation will be launched. Her attorney, Randy Spivey, says the whole process was botched.
1: Last night, the execution team attempted to establish an IV line for an hour. I counted at least 7 needles used in her left arm alone, one of which appeared to be bent when it was pulled from her arm after an unsuccessful attempt.
0: Talks aimed at resolving the Drumcree parade dispute have ended without agreement on a way forwards. The Orange Order says the situation remains as it has been, while Garvaghy Road residents say their opposition to the march hasn't changed. A fresh court hearing over the parade is now due on Monday. Police say the body of a baby found on a beach in North Wales may have been in the water for weeks. The girl's remains were discovered in Bangor on Sunday. Authorities are urging the child's mother to make contact. Sport and Wales have ended their six-match winless run by beating Norway 2-1 in the Nations League. They'd fallen behind to Oscar Bob's first-half strike before Dan James got one back, and then Nico Williams grabbed what turned out to be the winner.
2: I know with them going 1-0 up early as well, it was easy for our heads to go down, but we never did that. You know, we showed who we are, what we can do, and yeah, a deserved win.
0: Elsewhere, the Republic of Ireland threw away a two-goal advantage to draw 2-2 with Austria in their Nations League match in Dublin. The game was briefly interrupted as pro-Palestinian protesters threw tennis balls onto the pitch. That's the latest. I'm Barry Blair.
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Hello and welcome back to Around the World with me, Izzy Trubshaw, where each week I take you to a different country from around the globe, exploring the unique aspects of that country's history, heritage and culture. This week, as you can hear by the national anthem, we're staying a little closer to home. In fact, we're not leaving Britain at all. But even so, we're headed to a destination that surprisingly many people have either never visited or perhaps never even heard of. Today, we're travelling to the Isles of Scilly. Now, before we begin the programme, I'm just going to give a little overview background of the islands, also known as the Scilly Isles for short, because as I said, some people don't even know where they are. So ultimately, they're a small archipelago located roughly 45 kilometres from the coast of Cornwall. They comprise over 140 islands, but actually only five of which are inhabited, and around 2,000 people live there permanently. A good fun fact about the islands is that they're actually sometimes known as the British Caribbean because of their dazzling white sand beaches, the crystal clear turquoise waters all surrounding the archipelago, and the exceptionally mild climate which is warmed by the Gulf Stream. And this all makes the islands really quite beautiful, a great holiday destination and probably one of Britain's best kept secrets. But not only have they got natural beauty, but they're also home to some fascinating history. They've got a thriving food scene, renowned for its fresh seafood and local produce, and a remarkable variety of subtropical plants that flourish thanks to the island's unique climate. So throughout today's episode, we'll be exploring all of the above, not only through my eyes, though, but also through the eyes of some travellers who I interviewed when I was on the islands, first-time travellers, second-time travellers, and even someone who has been back to the Scilly Isles 15 times. Now, before we begin the episode, as per usual, I'm going to start off with a song. This one, I think, definitely represents the Scilly Isles and gives you a little taste of the beauty of these islands. It's a song called Beautiful Islands of Scilly, and it's written by Cornish folk songwriter Harry Glasson, but this particular version is performed by Cornish artists Will Keating and the Oggy Men.

0: Beautiful Islands of Scilly, performed by Will Keating and the Oggy Men. Now, I've had the privilege of going to the Scilly Isles now quite a few times, and so I think I understand quite well the way of life on the islands. It really does move at a much gentler pace, I think, to anywhere else in the UK. Tresco Island is probably the most secluded of islands, and that's because there are no cars on the island. And so you can really go there to take a break, to relax, to enjoy the nature that surrounds you without being bothered by the cars and the urban environment that a lot of people are used to. But, you know, the Scilly Isles weren't always this remote, perfect holiday destination. In fact, a long time ago, the islands looked very, very different. Here is my dad, Richard, who studied history and so has a big fascination about the history of the islands. And he told me a little bit about how the islands have evolved over time, over the last millennia or so, to the place that they are today.
1: Well, the Scilly Isles, the origin is likely from a Celtic goddess, Sulis, which actually you see in the Roman name for Bath, Aquae Sulis. That was quite a well-known character in the ancient Roman and British history. The island itself was originally called Ennor and was one island, and there's many references to there just being a single island off the coast of Cornwall. And about 1,500 years ago, there were rising sea levels, which caused the current archipelago to form with five main inhabited islands surrounding a central lagoon. The islands were always part of Cornwall and the people there spoke Cornish, and that's still there in most of the place names that you see today. Historically, in the Middle Ages, the Isles of Scilly was ruled by a governor, notably the Godolphin family, which is interesting as my mother and Isabel's grandmother was also a Godolphin. In 1831, the lease for these islands returned to the Duchy of Cornwall, where it still is, so it's technically part of the Crown Estate, although the Dorian Smith family still holds the lease for Tresco.
0: Now, the history of the Scilly Isles that my dad was just talking about there is still very much visible across the islands. Evidence of those early communities from when the islands were combined as one, called Enna, can still be found across the islands. You can see ancient entrance graves and standing stones and remains also of prehistoric hut circles, which is quite interesting. And then later on, during the 16th century, there were a lot of strategically important fortifications built. One of the most impressive is the King Charles's Castle on Tresco, and that was built in order to protect the narrow waterways between the islands and enemy ships. And then later in the 17th century, you still have Cromwell's castle standing today. That was constructed by parliamentarian forces who captured the islands over the Civil War. And this castle proved to be a much stronger defence advantage over the Channel. So there you are. There's a strong exhibition of this history from ancient times to modern civilization. And so you can really see when you go there how massively the Scilly Isles have evolved over time. However, despite all these changes over the millennia and over the centuries, one thing has really remained constant, and that's the unpredictable and often treacherous waters that surround the islands. In fact, they're known as some of the most hazardous in Britain, and over time has resulted in one of the highest concentrations of shipwrecks anywhere in the UK. That's around nearly 1,000 wrecks recorded across the islands. Perhaps one of the most famous of these wrecks was the Scilly naval disaster of 1707. That's when four Royal Navy ships were wrecked on the Western Rocks. It happened when the fleet was returning from the Mediterranean. They lost visibility, miscalculated their position, and then sent the ships into the rocks. Apparently between 1,400 and 2,000 sailors lost their lives during that wreck, and it made it one of the greatest maritime disasters ever in British history. Now, thankfully today, shipwrecks are a lot rarer. That's probably due to the improved navigation systems of the ships. The last occurred in 1997. But none of these wrecks have been forgotten. In fact, on St. Mary's Island, you can go and visit a shipwreck museum, And on Tresco Island, there is a Valhalla collection to go and see as well. On top of that, many authors and artists have remembered these wrecks through stories, paintings, legends, and works of fiction, which have been published globally. And actually, on this note, before I play my next song, I'm going to leave you with a little quiz question on this topic, because do you know which famous children's author was inspired by the Isles of Scilly and went to write a novel precisely about a shipwreck which occurred around these very islands? Keep that question in mind. Think about it as I play the next song. This is The Cruel Sea, and it's the 1963 instrumental hit by The Dakotas.

0: The Cruel Sea, the 1963 instrumental hit by the Dakotas. That was written by band's lead guitarist Mike Maxfield. Right, back to the quiz. Did you get the answer right? Who was that famous children's author who based many of his books, actually, around the Scilly Isles, one including which spoke about a shipwreck around the island of Bria? It was, in fact, Michael Morpurgo. Michael Morpurgo, who is probably most known for his novels such as War Horse or Private Peaceful, actually spent many of his summers on the Scilly Isles, with three of his novels set on the Scilly Isles. They are Why the Whales Came, The Sleeping Sword, and The Wreck of the Zanzibar, which is the historical adventure set on Bria in 1907, which wrote about a shipwreck around the island. Right, now moving on to probably the last section of this episode, but it's going to be a long one because it's going to be all dedicated to sharing some of the hidden gems of the island, and there are just so many. And this is so that if you ever have the chance to visit the islands, hopefully you'll have an even more exciting, special and magical experience headed over to the best places there are to visit. And to make this section even better and certainly much more varied, you'll be hearing from the perspectives of three tourists that I spoke to on the islands who I asked about their impressions and their favourite spots. First, we'll hear from Gosha.
1: So how many times have you been to the Scilly Isles?
2: I have been to Scilly Isles probably 15 times.
1: And why is it that you keep going back?
2: For two different reasons. Scilly Isles are absolutely beautiful and amazing place. Very relaxing, very special, very different from the rest of the country. But also we do have a timeshare, which means that every year we can spend a week in a beautiful coastal house. So it's like a home away from home experience, which is very enjoyable.
1: And do the islands remind you of any other particular location, or are they really quite unique?
2: Oh, they are very unique. However, if we were going to compare them to anything at all, I'd say they look like Caribbean in England, which is difficult to imagine, but that's exactly what it is.
1: And what in particular about the Scilly Isles do you like? You said it was relaxing, but are there any particular spots that you really enjoy going to and you would encourage others to go to as well?
2: Scilly Isles are composed of several different islands. Every island is very different, has gone in its own character. And this is what is very, very enjoyable because you can spend pretty much every day on a different island having a different experience. The island I probably love most is the island where our house is, which is Tresco Island. And on Tresco Island, there's everything you could possibly dream about during your holiday, from beautiful beaches and wonderful food through sports facilities. And what is particularly special on the island is beautiful tropical garden. It's famous worldwide with many unusual tropical plants. And no matter how many times you go and visit the garden, it's as enjoyable as the previous time.
0: Now, on the topic of those botanical gardens that Gosha was just talking about there, I actually researched why is it that this botanical flora even exists? Why is it that it can grow? Because you wouldn't expect such tropical plants to grow in the UK. Well, I researched, and it's all apparently due to the stability of the climate. So there are around 20,000 plants in this garden, and they represent around 2,000 species from Mediterranean and subtropical regions across the world. And it's all due to the surrounding Atlantic Ocean. And ultimately what this means is the islands can be warmed by the Gulf Stream. And so it means that the islands have one of the mildest climates anywhere in the British Isles. So the winters are usually quite warm, summers remain pleasantly comfortable, and extremes of temperature are very, very rare. And this allows for this type of tropical plant to grow. So when you go, it's absolutely beautiful and quite spectacular. You see plants you could never see elsewhere in the UK. plants you see in South Africa, for example. So it's really quite bizarre, unique, but absolutely beautiful. Whenever we go, we have a painting competition of all the different types of flowers and plants in the gardens, and it's always very, very amusing. But actually, what was interesting about researching all of that is that, I've repeated that it's quite a mild climate, and this is the reason why these tropical plants can grow. But what's funny is that when you go to the islands and the sun is shining, it feels very, very warm. It does not feel mild at all. And I researched this as well, and apparently it's all due to the lack of pollution, the clear Atlantic air, and also the fact that there isn't much shade on the islands at all. And so the strength of the sun is very, very strong due to this lack of pollution, so it feels much warmer than it actually is, even though the air temperature itself isn't very warm. You can definitely end up looking like a lobster by the end of the day if you don't wear your SPF 50, so watch out for that if you ever go. Right, next we say hello to Abby, who is a first-time visitor on the Isles of Scilly, and she also told me what she loved so much about her visit.
3: Landing in the Scilly Isles was incredibly exciting. When you swooped down the helicopter and you could see the crystal clear turquoise water, the white sand on the beach, it truly felt like you'd arrived on a Caribbean island. I think one of the highlights of my time there was on our final night, we went to Briar and went to this place called Crab Shack, which everyone had raved to me about, saying it's the most amazing, amazing restaurant. And firstly, the setting was in this shack sounds horrible, but a little shack. There's probably only 5 or 6 tables. The kitchen, when you walk in, was completely open. You get handed a little apron, and it was just such an exciting experience because it became an experience rather than just a meal. And then the fish was some of the most delicious fish I've had. Octopus, monkfish, crab. So, so good.
0: Indeed, the octopus, the crab, the monkfish, the scallops, everything, all the seafood is absolutely brilliant in the Scilly Isles. And in fact, the Crab Shack has been labelled one of the best restaurants in the UK. So if you ever go to the Scilly Isles and you ever go to Briar, you have to visit the Crab Shack. The experience itself, as Abby was saying, was absolutely fabulous. And of course, the Troy Town Farm ice cream. I've got to mention that as well, as it's certainly a hidden gem for me as well. The Troy Town Farm produces small batches of ice cream every single day using fresh milk, fresh cream from the farm's own dairy herd. And so it gives it this incredibly rich and creamy texture. There are around 30 flavours to choose from, so it's sometimes a little bit of a challenge. You're there a few minutes trying to decide which one you actually want. But honestly, it's some of the best ice cream I've ever tasted. And actually, it's become so popular not only on the Scilly Isles, but also in Cornwall, where it's now being stocked in Truro. Right, last but not least, we're going to say hello to Sally, who is a second time visitor on the island. She came a few years ago, I think back in 2019, she says, and then it was so good that she had to come back. So here we go. Here's Sally, and here's Sally telling us all about her favourite spots on the Isles of Scilly.
4: So I've been twice now, once this year and then 7 years ago.
0: And when you first came 7 years ago, what were your first impressions of the islands?
4: Oh, gosh, first impressions, absolutely wow. It's just like something you've never really seen in the UK, sort of a bit of a mixture of a Caribbean, but in a sort of a United Kingdom setting. So obviously weather's slightly different, but just so stunning and so beautiful.
0: What's your favourite thing to do on the islands? What's your favourite location to go to?
4: Gosh, favourite thing to do? Oh, there's so much to do. What I just love is that you're outdoors. So it's outdoor living, the hiking, lots of walks that you can do around all the different islands, which are all slightly different, out on bikes to get from A to B, that a few of the islands don't have cars on. And also the fact that there's not that many people. If you go for walks and you walk out and around the islands, you soon lose people. And it's just you and the scenery and the landscape and the ever-changing views, and it's just absolutely amazing.
0: And are there any small hidden gems that you definitely recommend someone to try and find?
4: Yes, I've definitely got a hidden gem. It's on St Agnes and it's a little farm hut. It's called Troy Town and they make the most amazing ice cream. And the ice cream stop is fantastic. And then there's a campsite nearby and you can just sit and eat your ice cream and watch the sea and the landscape. And it is just stunning views and the ice cream is just amazing. And then I guess another hidden gem, just looking, there's an artist studio on Briar, which is very small. But just looking at the paintings that he does there, that's just another little thing. And you just come across it as you're walking. So just something different around every corner.
0: So when are you going back, Sally?
4: Anytime soon. And whenever I get another invitation to go, definitely I'm back like a shot. You won't have no hesitation whatsoever. It's beautiful.
0: I'm so glad Sally mentioned that little artist studio on Briar because it's definitely a hidden gem for me as well. The artist is called Richard Pierce and he lives just metres away from the coastline on Briar. So all of his paintings are sort of inspired by that landscape. He captures the islands in every season and every mood, from the summer evenings to the dramatic winter storms. It's absolutely incredible. And the studio itself that Sally mentions is also very, very memorable. It's a small granite little building dating back to the 19th century. And actually, it was left abandoned for a few decades before Richard carefully restored it. Apparently, he got permission to do so from the Duchy of Cornwall. And actually, one of my favourite details about the artist's studio is that the roof was built using timber salvaged from a shipwreck, going back to those shipwrecks we were talking about, that washed ashore nearby. And so I think that's a great fitting story for islands with such rich maritime history. Even if you don't consider yourself an art lover, I can promise you that this little studio on Briar is worth a visit. It's so peaceful, the atmosphere, it's in a spectacular setting and just a wonderful place to visit. Oh, and before I forget, did you notice how both Gosha, Sally and Abby actually all mentioned the islands resembling the Caribbean? Oh yes, I was not joking. And I'm sure having heard all of that, you are raring and ready to go to the Scilly Isles. They were raving reviews. Probably sounds like this has turned into a bit of an advertisement for the Scilly Isles, this episode. But I promise it isn't. I simply think it's one of Britain's most beautiful and underrated destinations in the UK. And as Gosha and Sally mentioned, it really is quite the summer holiday destination. And on that note, I think it's time for me to say goodbye. Thanks so much for joining me for another episode of Around the World with me, Izzy Trubshaw. I hope you've enjoyed discovering the Isles of Scilly or just learning a bit more about them as much as I've enjoyed sharing them with you. Now, we're going to play out on one last song. It's a song by Don McLean called Botanical Gardens. Not written about the Tresco Abbey Gardens, but I think it's definitely close enough. And of course, as per usual, we're going to finish off on a fun fact. Did you know that the vast majority of islands on the Scilly Isles are privately owned by the Duchy of Cornwall, which ultimately makes the British monarch's heir, currently Prince William, the de facto landlord? And an even bigger fun fact to finish you off on is, and also perhaps a little claim to fame of mine, is I've actually seen Prince William roaming around the beaches of Tresco on his little family holiday with my own eyes. Until next time, goodbye.

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Hello and a very good evening. You're listening to Radio Red Hill, broadcasting to the patients and the staff of the East Surrey Hospital. Hello, I'm Maria, and it's the time for the Thursday request. Just gone 8:30. So I'm going to introduce everybody who is having a piece, and then I'm going to play them. So firstly, hello to Sonia, who's on the children ward. You've asked for Running Bear. Hello to Jennifer, also on the children ward, some Westlife with My Love. Louise is on the Charwood ward. You are having you've asked for some Southern Rock from America, so we've got some Leonard Skinner for you. Hello to Susan on the children ward. Adele for you. Peter's on the children ward, and he is having some Cher with If I Could Turn Back Time. Somebody else on the children ward, hello to Ronnie. You have asked for some country and western, so it's Dolly Parton and Kenny Rogers for you. Hello to Alan, who is on the children ward. You are having some, you've asked for some 60s music, so we've got some Bob Dylan. Hello to Shirley, who's on the children ward, and you've asked for some music from Wicked the musical. Hello to Dorothy on the children ward. We have some Jennifer Rush for you in The Power of Love. Hello to Ben, and thank you for your email. You've asked some Think for Kel, and of course it's for some Aerosmith. Rebecca's on the Copthorne ward, some Lewis Capaldi. David, hello to you. You're on the Charwood ward, and you've requested some Neil Diamond. Margaret in the Capel Annex, you have asked for some Barry Manilow, so I've chosen Mandy. Marcel, you are on the Charwood ward, some Coldplay for you. Brandon's in the Copthorne ward, you are having The Wonder of Youth from Elvis. Mel on the Charwood ward, some Ed Sheeran. Jackie in the Copthorne ward, some Queen, and Under Pressure for you. Bill's in the Cable Annex ward, and he is having some Rolling Stones, and I Can't Get No Satisfaction. Hello for Debbie's son. You have been requested on the Copthorne ward some jazz, and we've got some Cry Me a River for you. And then Kel of X of Charwood ward has asked for Christian by Chinese Crisis. So hopefully I'm going to get all of those in between now and 10 o'clock. So let's get on to the top of the pile and say hello again to Sonia, who's on the children ward. You've asked for Running Bear by Johnny Preston. Lumba, lumba, lumba, lumba.

Yes, Running Bear, Johnny Preston there for Sonia on the Children Ward. Hello to Jennifer, also on the Children Ward. You've requested some Westlife and My Love.

Westlife with My Love for Jennifer on the Children Ward. Hello to Louise, who's on the Childhood Ward. You've requested some Southern Rock from America. So this is Freebird, Lynyrd Skynyrd.

Free Bird, Lynyrd Skynyrd there, especially for Louise, who's on the Childhood Ward. Hello to Susan in the Children Ward. You asked for Adele and Anything, so I've chosen Chasing Pavements.

Adele and Chasing Pavements for Susan, who's on the Children Ward. Hallie to Peter, also in the Children Ward. Some Cher is your choice, so I've chosen If I Could Turn Back Time.

share with If I Could Turn Back Time for Peter on the Children Ward. Hello to Ronnie, who's also in the Children Ward. You've asked for any country and western, so I've chosen Dolly Parton and Kenny Rogers with Islands in the Stream.

0: Islands in the Stream there, Dolly Parton and Kenny Rogers, for Ronnie, who's on the Children Ward. Hello to Alan, also on the Children Ward. You asked for anything 60s music, so bit of a Google, some Bob Dylan, and times they are a-changing, and they will be, it will change in a minute, just after these little announcements.
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0: Radio Redhill. Welcome back to your Thursday Request with me, Maria. I'm here until 10 o'clock. At 10 o'clock, we go to the news, courtesy of Sky. Then you've got to come back and join us at about 2 minutes past 10 for tunes at 10 for an hour, followed by the repeat zone. So between 11 and 12, it's Bobness Classical Moments. 12 to 30, it's Izzy and her around the world, and she was at the Silly Isles. And then it's me with your requests to the early hours of the morning. So let's go back again and say hello to Alan on the Children Ward. You said anything from the 60s, so I've got from 1964 Bob Dylan and Times They Are A-Changing.